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What's that I hear? Who wants to be a millionaire? Never mind that. Who wants to listen to us on a Monday Drive Time show? Yes. Lee Ralphie and Wayne Clegg bringing you great music, okay chat, and a bit of laughter. So get tuned in every Monday from 5 p.m. here exclusively on Six Sounds Radio. Woo! 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

0: Dave Tonsolier, Six Towns Radio, welcome indeed. Now where do we go? 2 hours of me every Monday and Tuesday around your lunchtime, 1 till 3. We'll have all good music, we'll have chat, we'll talk about what's going on locally, get in touch with me, and you will have your name mentioned on the radio. 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
1: 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Some funk. 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
1: This is a song about the greatest heartbreak I've ever known. This song is called...

0: across Stoke-on-Trent and Newcastle-under-Lyme, on DAB, online and on mobile. 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
1: Keir Starmer says Europe must move at pace to bolster its own defence. It's as the PM talked up the benefits of joining the EU's £78 billion loan for Ukraine.
2: So it's vital that we work with international leaders on both fronts. So today I'll be discussing Ukraine and what more we can do to support Ukraine.
1: Pop star Britney Spears has pleaded guilty to a lesser wet reckless charge in a California DUI case, avoiding jail time. Prosecutors say the deal reflects a first-time offence with no crash or injuries, but stress she must fully comply to avoid re-offending. The man who was charged after an alleged bomb hoax at a Peter Kay show has been ordered to leave the courtroom. It's been reported that 19-year-old Omar Majed of Graham Road, Birmingham, was escorted out after shouting about his bail conditions. The case will be heard at the start of June in the Crown Court. And food prices here in the UK could be 50% higher by November. That's compared to levels at the start of the cost of living crisis in mid-2021. 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
1: A driver has ploughed into the people in the centre of the German city of Leipzig, leaving two people dead. The city's fire service director said that another two people were seriously injured and taken to hospital. Three people have died and at least three more are ill after a suspected disease outbreak on a cruise ship. Matthew Dudley has more.
2: One of those ill is a British tourist who has been treated in hospital in South Africa, and there has been one case of hantavirus confirmed by the UN's health agency. The suspected outbreak was reported on the Dutch-flagged passenger cruise ship MV Hondius, which was sailing from Argentina to Cape Verde. Hantavirus can cause respiratory issues and can be fatal.
1: The Metropolitan Police say a 46-year-old man and a 38-year-old woman have been arrested on suspicion of arson with intent to endanger life over a fire on April the 27th. The arrests are part of an ongoing counter-terrorism policing investigation. And there is soon to be a new member of the royal family. It's today been announced that Princess Eugenie is pregnant with her third child. From Radio News Hub, I'm Johnny Holmes.
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1: The United Arab Emirates have come under drone and missile attacks by Iran, while they also continue to threaten ships going through the Strait of Hormuz. It's after two US-flagged cargo ships passed through the key oil shipping route as President Donald Trump pushes to reopen it. Two people have been arrested on suspicion of arson after a fire at a Jewish memorial wall in Golders Green. Police received reports of a fire on the site last Monday, although the memorial itself was not damaged. As exam season gets underway, parents are being urged to check in on their children. There were almost 1,700 contacts to Childline about exam stress in the past year. Barry Laker is from the NSPCC.
2: We find that young people will always look at the young person that they know who is the most advanced academically, and they'll compare themselves against that person and they'll see themselves as a failure as a result, and that's really not the case.
1: And comedian Bill Bailey and broadcaster Richard Osman are among the stars receiving honours at Windsor Castle today. They're among 67 people due to receive them from the Princess Royal. From Radio News Hub, I'm Frankie Hersein.
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1: The United Arab Emirates have come under drone and missile attacks by Iran. Lucy Gormanley has more.
2: It's the first time the UAE has come under attack since the ceasefire took effect early last month. It also follows two US-flagged cargo ships passing through the key oil shipping route, but the move, aimed at freeing around 2,000 vessels stranded there, has shaken the fragile ceasefire, with the US also destroying several Iranian boats.
1: Downing Street will host talks on driving anti-Semitism out of society today. It's after a number of attacks on Jewish communities in recent weeks. Most recently, two people have been arrested on suspicion of arson after a fire at a Jewish memorial wall in Golders Green. A British crew member on a cruise is in a critical but stable condition following a suspected hantavirus outbreak. So far, three people have died. And Manchester Airport has been ranked the worst in the UK for flight delays, but a spokesperson says it's often affected by factors out of their control. From Radio News Hub, I'm Frankie Hersine.
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11: Wakey, wakey, rise and shine.
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11: Wakey, wakey, wakey, wakey.

Here is a box, a musical box, wound up and ready to play. 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
1: You can't tell the difference.
2: Come on, up you get. Wakey, wakey, rise and shine. Slide back post, take a big, deep, big yawn and get up. Don't settle back to sleep. Morning, everybody. 4 minutes past seven, Tuesday the 5th of May. Revenge of the 5th. That's no longer May the 4th, so we don't have any Star Wars references today, do we? Well, maybe you know. Revenge of the Sith. The 5th, yeah, kind of. It's a Tuesday, let's get through this together. Come on, stop yawning. Oh my goodness. That was alright until that happened. Hey, up, how are you? It's Toby on the Toby's Breakfast Show, live here on Six Towns Radio. Looking up Stanley Street. Well, I tell you something for nothing, something I didn't expect in May. Ice on me windscreen this morning, I know. Ice, baby. I thought there's just a bit of dew on the windscreen, you know, a bit of moisture and that. And I went for the wipe and it was icy. I imagine give it 10 minutes and it'll be gone. In fact, to me, my windscreen wipe has got rid of it. But ice, it showed two. When I got in, it was up to 8, but even in that short distance. Anyway, good morning. What have we got for you today? What's a Tuesday? We've got the Toby's television teaser, of course, with it being a Tuesday. Play you a couple of tunes, get yourself in the draw for some Six Towns Radio goodies if you want them. I've got the news for you, and it's National Bread Snack Day. It's National Sandwich Day, I suppose. So on Twitter, we're asking you a question about that. What's your favourite butty? Or not what your favourite butty is, but how do you like your butty? Butty. If I went to America and asked for a butty, do you reckon they'd know what I wanted? If I went to anywhere else in the world apart from here, would they know what I wanted if I said, can I have a butty? I wonder. I'm going to have to find out if butty is a localism, a colloquialism, an Englishism, or a Europeanism, or it's known worldwide. Oh, the things that go through your head at this time of the morning. It's 6 minutes past seven. If you're heading out and about today, then for the next 3 hours, I'm going to keep you company, hopefully playing some great tunes, having a good chat, and getting you ready for a Tuesday. Just like Tears for Fears. Everybody wants to rule the world, don't they?

0: Any amateur drummers along there out there want to know how easy it is to how difficult it is to drum along to that song, because now it's on the offbeat. It's all wrong. What are you doing, Tears and Orpheus? Starting the show with Everybody Wants to Rule the World from Tears for Fears. Good morning, everybody. It's the Toby's Breakfast Show live here on Six Times Radio. Lovely sunny day.
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0: Thank you, Asher. Thanks, everybody. Good morning. It is the Toby's Breakfast Show, and I say Toby's. It's the Toby Breakfast Show today because Mrs. T's still not well. Listen. See, she's not here. Yeah, it's just me and you and a dog named Blue today, everybody. So, good morning. And the songs, of course, that have been thrown in. Starting the show there with Tears of Fears and Everybody Wants to Rule the World. A song that was mercilessly remixed back in 80, it was 85 when Everybody Wants to Run the World. 85, 86, something like that. See, starting off with another car share reference. I can't get it out of my head. Might have to play a bit Kylie later on. I don't think I put enough milk in my coffee this morning. It's a bit sludgy. It's not right having to make my own coffee in the morning. I usually have a production team and like catering staff and stuff. I have to do everything myself, though. Now Mrs. T's not here. Anyway, how are you today? I had a bit of a mixed day yesterday. I say mixed day. I had to paint a wall. Oh, Lola, bless her. Yes, very sticky fingers. And so, she's like a little whirling dervish at times. And she put finger marks all over the walls. Now, the kids do that. I'm not having a go. But I thought, it's time, while they're on holiday, it's time to replenish the wall. So I painted it. But I went to my paints in the garage. Now, I'm in my garage. I've got my paints. And they're all written on. Like, living room, bedroom, downstairs bathroom, kitchen, you know, stuff like that. Could I find the living room one? No, I couldn't. So I went to one of those paint comparison sites, you know, where you take a photograph of the paint of the wall and it tells you what colour it is. But it told me what colour it was, so I went and bought some. Got the colour match chart and thought, yeah, that's about right. And it's only one and like half a wall. Was it the same colour? No. So I went up to my local hardware store, and I was being in a queue, as it were. And I said to the lady, I said, have you got any colour match charts, please? She said, yeah. So I'm going to have to take one home and colour match it and come back. She said, yeah, okay, no problem. Well, it's no problem for you, it's a bank holiday Monday and I want to get stuff done. So I went up there, got my colour charts, went back home and I put the colour charts against the wall. Could I get one to match? No. Luckily, my son and his wife came round and I said to him, I tell you what we'll do. Everybody have a go and we'll all write down what, you know, we'll all have a little guess as to what the colour is. And then we'll go with that one. And I guessed like polished pebble or something daft like that, and they guessed Egyptian cotton. And then Mrs. T guessed it was something else, it was something completely different. But there was two for one colour and one for another colour. So I went back up there, bought the paint, and thought, oh, here we go. It was only a perfect match. Thank goodness for that. Anyway, what started off as a paint this quick wall, you paint this wall quickly, you know, easy job. I got in after the show yesterday and I finished about 5 o'clock in the afternoon. On what should have been an hour's job anyway. Halfway through the afternoon, I stopped what I was doing and I put some tea in the oven. Turns out it was the worst tea we've ever had. And it wasn't my fault. It was just, I'm not going to what it was. It was just, it wasn't nice. So, you have to put that right today and have a nice tea today before the quiz, of course. So that was my day yesterday. And I also said yesterday that it was going to be cloudy yesterday and cloudy today. Well, I was woken up and I've been usurped by the weather. The weather's had me over. It's a clear blue sky. There's not a cloud in the sky this morning. It's a lovely, lovely morning. If you're opening your curtains or opening your doors for the first time today, you're going to be dead surprised because it's absolutely gorgeous out there. More on the weather in a bit. Right after this.
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2: Thank you, Maggie. The weather for Stoke-on-Trent, Staffordshire and Newcastle-under-Lyme and beyond today is, well, it's going to have a lovely start. At the moment, it's 7 degrees, according to the... my car said 8 on the way in, but the Met Office say it's 7 degrees. And the sun is shining. Clouds going to increase as we go into the afternoon. Odd chance of a shower this evening, with the temperatures not going to drop below 8 degrees overnight. So kind of a warm, muggy night as we head into the evening. Tomorrow, more sunshine, our highs of 14 or 15 degrees, and getting warmer as we go into the weekend, as I mentioned yesterday. It seems to have been updated on that one. Sunshine on Friday, Saturday and Sunday, indeed. 19, 20 degrees. Indeed, sound like Dave Tunsell then. Good morning, Dave. 20 degrees on Saturday and Sunday, so nice and sunny, a little bit of cloud, lows of 8 degrees at the weekend, and a low of 8 degrees tonight. Best of the weather, or the best of the sunshine this morning, is going to get increasingly cloudy as we go into the afternoon, and like I say, an odd chance of shower. Slight breeze coming in from the north, but you might be all right getting out and about today without a coat on until the early evening. Just in case, then you might have to have one with you. Anything changes, I will let you know. The roads are looking, typical after the weekend rush kind of thing. A bit more traffic on the road than yesterday. It was nothing yesterday, was there? And then today, yeah, a little bit on the roads. Build up of traffic. M6 is moving okay, but if you're trying to join the M6, junction 15 and 16, a little bit of traffic there. Other than that, nothing really to report. The usual roadworks that are going on along High Lane. And going into a town road there around Sneed Green. Some up in Sellerhead as well, some temporary roadworks there. And there's always temporary roadworks in the A34. I don't know why, in Kidsgrove, I don't know why I keep mentioning that one. Must have like a button for that one. And there's roadworks on the A34 in Kidsgrove. I mean, I know that one because I come through it every day, don't I? But yeah, there will be a day soon when we don't have roadworks. So good morning, it is the Toby's Breakfast Show. Let's talk about what's on Twitter today. If anybody's headed over there, then thank you very much for that. Have a little vote, if you will. It's National Bread Snack Day. Well, there are lots of days today. But it's kind of a national, you know, there's all sorts of breads, aren't there? There are bagels, there are normal loaves, there's subs, there are balm cakes and baps and bread rolls and things like that. You know, there are lots of different colloquialisms and different names for them, but basically it's bread. It's got yeast and flour in it, and it makes something you can whack a bit of meat or a bit of sausage on, or a bit of coleslaw and a bit of lettuce or some cheese and onion, whatever your favoured snack of the day is. You can make a sandwich most things. So I'm asking, if somebody said to you, right, we're having a butty, we're having a snack for dinner, what do you want? What do you mean, what do I want? You can have any filling you want, but you've got to have it either on bread, so it's a sandwich, on a roll or on a sub, you know, like a hot dog roll or a, you know, or a Subway roll. I mean, other rolls are doing, you know, doing rolls and stuff. So like a bap, or as Nikki calls it, a balm cake. I think there might be a difference between a bap and a balm cake. There might be a size difference. Like, you get a bap, don't you? And then a balm cake is like something you can put a pie on, you know, in Wigan. Because they do pie balms in Wigan, where you have a bap, yeah, slice it in half, butter it, put a pie on it, put some pea wet on it, which is the pea, mushy pea wet. And then some gravy. Yeah, you have a pie sandwich. Honestly, it's a thing. I've seen it. What do you like? I mean, this is sick as well. I mean, this is worse than putting crisps on a sandwich. This is... toasted sandwiches. I mean, no. Nobody's made a sandwich out of toast. I mean, they have. But why? There's really no need. So is a toasted sandwich your thing? It doesn't matter what it is. You know, toast you... like when you have a burger. Oh, can you toast me back, please? No, I can't. I mean, I will, but it should be illegal. Toasting a bap, indeed. Anyway, head on over to Twitter, at Six Towns Radio. Let us know what your vote is. And if it's something different, and it might be something different, maybe you're like, do you know what, Toby? I love a smoked salmon and cream cheese bagel. Oh, all right then, Mr. and Mrs. Wimbledon. But maybe a bagel's your thing. Maybe you've got like a bread bin full of bagels, and that's, you know, it's your sandwich of choice, as it were. Maybe like a sourdough. Mrs. T bought some bread home the other day and we had some beans on toast. I know how the other half live, eh? And it was that tiger bread that you get, you know, like a crusty, you know. Oh, lovely. I mean, I'm just a normal, give me some straightforward white bread kind of person. Egg, mayonnaise, butty, the end. Cheese and onion butty, you know, everything's good. It's all good. But head on over to Twitter, at Six Towns Radio, let us know what your thoughts are. Bop, bop, bop. On Vogue.

Emma sent us a message. Said she loves a sandwich. Cheese and apple. Apple on a sandwich, Emma. If some people who like Coats knock on your door, just go with them. They're nice.

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cheese and apple. Emma. People were asking me what I had for my tea last night and what was ruined about it. Well, kind of had a rolled lamb joint. It was a rolled lamb, and it was a piece of lamb that was rolled. And it was only a small piece, but, you know, enough for me and Mrs. T. So we put it in the oven, slow cooked it for quite some time, then blasted it, you know, last 20 minutes. So fatty, it was untrue. So I couldn't eat it. Both me and Mrs. T went, nope. And we had some sweet potatoes with it as well, and they went a little bit soggy. They were nice, but they, you know, went a little bit soggy. So all in all, it wasn't, you know, we ended up rounding it off with a Calippo and a bag of Watsits. It was one of them teas, you know. Maybe if we'd have cooked it on the barbecue, it might have been a little bit better. Emma's now telling me I should try an apple and cheese butter. You know what, Emma? I tell you this for nothing. Not that I normally charge, but I tell you this for nothing. Years and years ago, when we used to go to Blackpool for the day, you'd have a day off school and you'd have a special day out of Blackpool because you go out and see, and then the illuminations every night. My mum would take a picnic. And one of my favourite snacks was cold toast. She'd always take some cold toast wrapped up in silver foil. I don't know why, because it was cold. And then she'd slice an apple up and spread cream cheese on it. So you'd have apple and cream cheese, like apple and Philadelphia, or apple and... You didn't have Philadelphia back then, did you? It was probably, you know, a cheesy triangle. But you'd have it in apple and cheesy triangle. So I do get the combo, the combo of apple and cheese. I really do. But yeah, cheese and apple on a butty. See, on a butty, Emma, I have to have some sort of pickle or some sort of mustard. Even if I'm having a cheese and onion butty, there has to be a little bit of, like, juice on there. Whether it be... And I do like English mustard on everything. I just love English mustard. I put English mustard on toast. Yeah, it's one of them. I'm sorry. I know. The purists out there have forgotten. Yeah, I know. Anyway, Twitter seems to have had a bit of a change of heart now and seems to be working for us a little bit. Loads of people getting involved. Loads of people voting. Most of you saying you're just like a good old sandwich. You know, loads of people liking a roll and a sub and a bap or a barm cake. Nobody voting for the toasted yet, so thanks for everybody who's having a little vote on that one. At Six Towns Radio on Twitter. I was reading in the paper, so I was looking at food stories that were going on. You know, we're talking about food, aren't we? Of course we are. And I was looking at a food story. The 100 chefs got together in London to try and break the Guinness Book of Records for the world's biggest tiramisu. Now, that's mascarpone cheese, isn't it? And you know, like a sponge soaked in coffee and sprinkles on the top, you know. And mascarpone, I mean, it's nice, but not too much of it. It's a little bit rich and sickly for me, but... The world's biggest mascarpone, and it's something like 400 or 500 metres long. This thing is huge. It's like, you know, it's so long. And how many eggs did it take? 13,000 eggs. 13,000 eggs. And only 100 chefs got together. Right, what's your job? I'm going to mix the icing sugar and that. Okay, your job. I'm on egg cracking detail. You best get cracking that. Literally, best get cracking, haven't you? 13,000 of them. Come on. 13,000 eggs. That, you know, if a hen laid one egg, then to make that cake alone, it would have taken... Let me work this out. 13,000 hens. Yeah, I see. That's my O-level maths kicking in there. Yeah, see, I do this for you. 13,000 eggs. I mean, I think I've got 10 eggs in my house at the minute. And I think that's too... I'm looking at them thinking, really should boil them or make an egg butty or something like that, because there's too many eggs to be sitting there. You know, when you've got like a little... We've got a little ceramic egg holder and they're like piled on top of one another. And there's too many.

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CNC Music Factory. And things that make you go, It is coming up to 5 to 8 on the Toby's Breakfast Show live here on Six Sounds Radio, Tuesday the 5th of May 2026. Lots more coming up on the show, including the Toby's Television teaser on a Tuesday, of course. We've got the birthdays after 9. We've got Rob's Record of the Week after 9 as well.

Things that make you go, CNC Music Factory from about 1991, that, 92, something like that. So it's 34 years old or thereabouts. Goodness me. Just having a look on the road is going to update you. It seems pretty bad on the A500 at the minute, and I don't know why. But if you're joining the M6, it's problem going onto the M6 at junction 16. And it's slow between Torque Pits and Middleport if you're heading into town on the A500 as well. If you're going into Stoke, around Stoke-on-Trent, around the centre of Stoke-on-Trent, it's a little pretty busy around the railway station. And obviously the usual problems is you're coming in through Birch's Head and in through through Werrington, around that way. There's temporary roadworks and road closures all around. So going down to Cheddleton towards Caverswall, around that way. Also, there's problems on Basford Bank. I don't know if that's temporary lights or not. Let me have a look. No, it doesn't say so. Around the New Vic Theatre, there's slow traffic around there as well. But it's kind of usual rush hour traffic. Everybody trying to get into work for ages. You'll probably ease for about half an hour before the rush hour kicks in with the school traffic and stuff like that. Because I think schools are back as well today. Anything comes in major, I will let you know. But it looks like the M6 is moving fine and dandy through Stoke-on-Trent as well. Weather-wise, as I mentioned about half an hour ago, it's a lovely day. It's blue skies abound. Clouds going to increase with a odd chance of a shower. Odd chance of a shower around tea time tonight. But you're going to have quite a lovely sunshine and a bit cloudy and sunshine and a bit cloudy day today here at 6:00. It's probably time that I did that to Tubby's Television Teaser on a Tuesday, isn't it? Before I do that, though, I thought I'd tell you about this little story. I did mention this earlier on. There's a Betty Campbell. She celebrated her 90th birthday, and she'd always wanted to walk on the moon. She'd never going to it, said 90, was she? And she wasn't, health-wise, the right material for an astronaut. So her neighbour recreated the Apollo moon landing in her living room. She rustled up the neighbour, Debbie, rustled up her own spacesuit, ladder, small 200-pound piece of lunar rock, and it's in Belfast, and made her a little spacesuit and made her everything and put the lunar landing thing and put a load of like gold silver foil around it and made it look like the lunar landing. Debbie thought, I just thought women have never walked on the moon, and I came up with this. Betty said, I thought I was going to have a quiet birthday, but no, this was wonderful. So apparently this is on show now. It's in Belfast. If you're heading that way and you want to walk on the moon, which is, it's not actually the moon because it's somebody's living room, and it looks like somebody's living room with a load of scaffolding and gold silver foil wrapped around everything. It's I think it's just one of them stories they've done because the headline is one small step for Nan because she's 90. They just thought, we're going to have to do a story with this. We've got a headline. What story can we do? And they've gone with that one. One small step for Nan. One small step for Nan bread. Anyway, where was I? Oh, yes, Toby's Television Teaser on a Tuesday. Right, I'm going to play you two theme tunes from TV programmes. One's an old one, one's a dead easy one. I'm pretty sure I've done one of these before, but I don't know if we got any response from it, but I'm going to play it for you now. Anyway, so I'm going to play you a theme tune from two tunes. If you know what they are, then get in touch with us on anyway, studio@sixtowns.co.uk is our email. 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Your message comes through to us. I'll put you in the draw, and you could win some Six Towns goodies. It could be an air freshener, it could be a pen or a badge or something, you know, something like that, a fridge magnet. Whatever we've got on offer, I will get to you. Here's your first one.

0: Hey, you know what that one is, don't you? First one again. Tough one, this is. Well, there's a live audience at the end because they clap. There you go. And I don't really need to play the second one again, do I? Nah, of course I don't. More after this.
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2: The United Arab Emirates have come under fire from Iran for the first time since the ceasefire took effect last month. Lucy Gormanley has the details.
3: The attack came as Donald Trump pushed to reopen the Strait of Hormuz, with the American military destroying several Iranian small boats. Around 2,000 vessels have been stranded in the key waterway, although two US-flagged cargo ships have passed through. Iranian authorities say any force that attempts to enter the strait will be targeted.
2: Two people have been arrested on suspicion of arson after a fire at a Jewish memorial wall in Golders Green. Police received reports of a fire on the site last Monday. Two men accused of murdering disgraced Lost Prophet singer Ian Watkins are due to go on trial today. Rashid Goodell, who's 25, and 43-year-old Samuel Dodsworth are charged with Watkins' murder at HMP Wakefield last October. And 22-year-old Wuits is the new snooker world champion after holding his nerve in a deciding frame shootout against Sean Murphy. From Radio News Hub, I'm Frankie Hessein.
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0: David Guetta featuring Sia and Titanium. 6 minutes past eight, the second hour of the Toby's Breakfast Show live here on Six Towns Radio. Hope you're well. Tuesday the 5th of May 2026. If you're heading back to school today or heading to work, then have a great day and take Six Towns Radio with you wherever you go. Remember, we're on the DAB. We're on the smart speaker. That's by saying, hey Alexa, play Six Towns Radio. And we're also on the apps. You can take us wherever you want. We've got people listening all over the world. Well, Jason and Sharon. Matthew and Candy's listening in the Maldives. George Rolly and the kids listening in Majorca. And loads of people listening all around Staffordshire and Cheshire. Good morning.
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0: So, what's facing you if you were heading out in the newspapers today? Heading out to get a newspaper? This is what faces you if you're going out in newspapers. Do people still go down and use it? Do people still have a paper person? A paper boy or a paper girl? Do you get papers delivered? Or is it something you've got to go and get? I mean, some supermarkets, most supermarkets are doing papers now, aren't they? And news agents, they still, you know, they've turned into bargain boozies and little corner shops, haven't they? We're selling everything. You don't very, very rarely get just a little shop that does newspapers and sweets now, confectionery and that. Like the old-fashioned news agents now. Anyway, this is what's on the front of your newspapers. The Times have gone with Labour MPs plot Starmer push after poll losses. There's also a picture of Nicole Kidman on the front of that one. I don't know why, because I can't read it. It's too small. Financial Times have gone, Iran warns US not to enter Hormuz Strait and launches drones at UAE. The Sun, just one more small boat and arrivals hit 200,000. Record toll is the size of York, with only 7,000 of those getting pushed back getting pushed back to other places. 200,000. Also says Pep's toffee crumble as Everton 3, Man City 3. Oh my goodness. Draw gives Arsenal an advantage. Yeah, it does. That's very much sure. I didn't see the results last night. I again fell asleep. Daily Star. Bitemare with great spider attack surge. Apparently false widows have been blamed for this rise coming in on old fruits and stuff. And they've also got a bumper puzzle pullout in the Star. So if you buy the Star, it's at £1.50 for a newspaper. Goodness me. Oh, and the Sentinel used to be 7p. Daily Telegraph. Met seeks UK trial for Madeleine suspect. It's Madeleine McCann, the case there. It's come to the fore again. And there's a picture of what looks like a Kardashian or someone like that on the front. I don't know why. The Metro have gone with Starmer walks EU tightrope, and The Guardian have gone with pretty much the same. Trump's bid to reopen Hormuz pushes region back to the brink. And The Mirror, reforming new race row. Furious Brexit tycoon Banks, abhorrent comment even condemned by one of the party's own candidates. I don't know what that's all about. So that's your news, the national news is anyway. What's happening in the Soak and Trent Live? Kurd teen who mowed down Afghan boy in Shelton Street being sentenced today. This is a story about a lad who, looks like he took his dad's car and hit somebody in the street on purpose. Stoke Station bus cameras still not working due to power issues. Firewall fighters at wood chippings business blaze for 18 hours and counting. This is firefighters who were called to a blaze in Bosley. Wood chippings went up. Brilliant. Tackling the things on the bus. There's also a story about the poor lad who got hit by a tree in a Stafford Park. I mean, that's so, so sad. He just went out to play and then all of a sudden a tree falls on him. Madness, really, how that could happen. NHS in crisis, 9-hour waits at A&E over the weekend. Story about that as well in the Stoke-on-Trent Live. Anything else comes in on the news, we'll let you know, but that's pretty much all you can all I can read you without going into death and destruction. On the 600 Radio Breakfast Show. A little bit Taylor Swift.

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Bruno Mars, I Just Might. 21 minutes past 8. 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It's the Toby's Breakfast Show live here on Six Downs Radio. From the production house in Tunstall. In Staffordshire, in England, in the world. Looking up Stanley Street, it is a gorgeous morning. If you're waking up and opening those curtains, you will see blue sky abound in Stoke-on-Trent, Newcastle, under Lyme and beyond. Going to get a little bit cloudier towards dinner time and into the afternoon. Chance of a shower this evening, but you might be lucky. I mean, he said chance of a shower yesterday, but it wasn't, was it? It was really, really quite nice yesterday. Although Mrs. T said it was a bit cold. Imagine she was sitting there and doing a little bit of artwork in the kitchen, whereas I was actually painting and going up and down ladders and stuff, so that'd be why. Paula's contacted us. Good morning, Paula. She says she's got a detailed record of what paint she's got, what makes of paint she's got, what colour the curtains are, what size the curtains are in every room in the house, so she knows exactly if something goes wrong, where to go right. I do the same. I write on all my paint tins what they're there for, but I must have used the living room one and not made a note of it because, well, I know what it is now. Thanks to everybody who's having a little go on the Toby's television teaser on a Tuesday. Emma's got one right, so one, but not the second one. In fact, nobody's got the first one right, so I'll play that one again in a sec. And everybody's going over to Twitter and having a little vote. Thank you very much for that. It seems a good old sandwich is winning at the moment. Twitter might be playing up a bit because I can see loads of people are voting, but they're just not registering. So keep going over there at Six Towns Radio on Twitter or X and tell us what your favourite bread-based snack is. Is it a bagel? Is it a sub or a sandwich? Is it one of you? What is it? Maybe it's a wrap. You know, that's a very fashionable thing at the moment, isn't it? Wraps. And I got a tortilla, I got a naan bread, which I put some shawarma chicken in and some salad. Oh my god, a little bit of yogurt, it's gorgeous, Toby. Cheer up. Yeah, and I'm on my own today, Mrs. T not with us. She's still a poorly little girl. Aw, bless. Maybe in tomorrow, maybe not, I don't know, we'll see. So you want another little go on the Toby's television teaser on Tuesday, do you? Okay, well, the second one, this is the second one that people are getting.

0: I'll give you a little bit of a clue. Live audience, it's a little bit madcap, but it could be for kids. It's not aimed at kids, it's aimed at everybody's family entertainment. Yeah, I think that's the best way to describe it. Family entertainment. If you know what any of them are, get in touch with us via email, via Instagram, by Facebook, by Twitter, by any way you want to, WhatsApp, you know. Send us a message, get yourself in the draw for some Six Times goodies. A brewery has been told to stop selling a beer named after John Lennon.
1: A beer named after John?
0: By Yoko Ono's lawyers. Oh no, gadzooks! Francis Limpatrimi has been flogging the lemon and ginger beer called John Lemon for the past 5 years. The label features Beatles legend with lemon slices instead of the usual round specks. I like that. But lawyers for John's widow Yoko, 93, said it's a breach of trademark registration 10 years ago. The Brittany-based firm was told to stop sales or face an £86,200 fine. That's pretty precise, isn't it? Owner Audrey Ampicard has until July the 1st to sell off the remaining 5,000 bottles. He said, "That was scary. It will become a collector's item." Sorry for any French people out there. I mean, my French accent is pretty poor, but... I wonder what, you know, we speak in English, don't we? You know, I speak in English, but put on a French, you know. I wonder what, if a French person was doing an impression of an English accent, and they're speaking in French, how they'd do it in English. Zut alors, mon ami, you know. And would they speak like Charles? Would they do something like that? I don't know, maybe not. Anyway, it is the 6:30 breakfast show, 27 minutes past 8 now. Oh, we got the birthdays coming up after... I don't know why, I keep saying this. I'm like wasting my breath. I've actually got a jingle.
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0: There you go. I had that done for a reason. We got the Rob's Record of the Week coming up after 9. Got the birthdays coming up about 25 past 9 as well. And lots more great music from the likes of The Carpenters, Olivia Dean, Niall Horan, Miley Cyrus... And loads more.
3: Do you know what you've got? You've got a perfect woman. She treats you right. Keeps you satisfied. It's automatic.

0: Dave Tonsolier, Six Towns Radio, welcome indeed. Now where do we go? 2 hours of me every Monday and Tuesday around your lunchtime, 1 till 3. 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
2: Thank you, Sir David Attenborough. Now, you may or may not know, but Sir David Attenborough celebrates his 100th birthday on Friday. And in honour of this, Knowsley Safari Park are offering free entry to anybody called David on Friday the 8th of May. Yeah, if you get photo ID and your name's David, you book it online and you get free entry to Knowsley Safari Park on Friday. You show it in the pay lanes and enjoy a wild day out on Knowsley Safari Park thanks to the 100th birthday of Sir David Attenborough. How about that? Inspiring generations to protect the planet and championing endangered species for years and years and years, Sir David's legacy lives on in everything. Oh, isn't that nice, eh? I'm sure there's other people that, I mean, we're not paid by Knowsley Safari Park or anything, but it's a nice little gesture, isn't it? What if other people have done that? Isn't there a National Colin Day or something like that, or Nigel Day? There's a pub who's run by a bloke called, I don't know, Colin or Nigel or something like that. And everybody meets there every year, and they get like a free pint because of their name. I think that's a thing. Pretty sure I haven't made that up. Yeah. Anyway, MI5 is offering £73,000 a year salary for a boffin to provide spies with gadgets and useful artificial intelligence. The job involves ensuring real-life James Bonds have the tech to complete missions. Spy chiefs say the role is part of a commitment to keep the country safe from serious threats like terrorism and attempts to state harm to the UK. The job is based in London, no, really, and can be full or part-time. What do you do for a living? I'm a part-time spy, gadget maker. Really? Yeah, yeah, is it all right? It's all right, yeah, not so bad. Do you get to meet James Bond? Oh, yeah, we get to meet James Bond. We get to meet, you know, Mr. Trevelyan as well, and lots of other James Bonds that, you know, like 006 and 008 and 009 and stuff like that. Don't just meet 007. The role says, as delivery manager, you'll lead delivery of complex digital data and artificial intelligence-enabled products that contribute daily and directly to the protecting the UK, working within multidisciplinary product teams. You'll ensure that tools, platform and services are delivered securely and in line with operational need. I had a mate who used to do something very similar. Well, I really did. Applicants are told you'll oversee delivery of mission services and decision support tools where security, ethics and operational resilience are as important as pace and innovation. MI5 chiefs are also on the lookout for a £44,000 a year motorcycle geek to help fit gadgets to motorbikes. I know somebody, we know somebody, don't we, Kev, who'd be good at that? Kev's contacted me as well. Good morning, Kev. My plea earlier on said, does anybody still have papers delivered? Well, Kev contacted me and said he has both paper and milk delivered. So he still has a milkman. Played golf with a milkman on Sunday as well. Lovely bloke. Morning to you. Morning to you, Danny. Ex-milkman. Yeah, okay. He's having a lie-in now. And a paper boy. So Kev still has his milk delivered and a paper delivered by his paper person. I don't know if it's a man or a woman or a boy or a girl. Probably some you know, childhood employment laws that says you can't have a child under 16 now delivering papers. So yeah, it's probably a paper person. No, I'm not having that. A paper person. It's a bit of Miley Cyrus.

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He's kind of doing all right, isn't he? Niall Horan there in Dinner Party. Before that, Miley Cyrus, End of the World. It is 10 to 9 on the 60 Hour Breakfast Show. Me, Mr. T. Yes, the Toby's Breakfast Show. Just me on my own today, Mrs. T. Not too good. She said she's trying to get a doctor's appointment, but the whole system is down today. So she's rung the doctors. She's got a bit of a daft eye. I think that's the official prediction. You go onto any medical forum and then you put in daft eye, it comes up with what Mrs. T's got there. She's got a daft eye. What's coming up in the last hour of the show, including the birthdays? I'm going to give you an answer to the Toby's Television teaser on Tuesday, as well as Rob's Record of the Week. And thanks to everybody who's voting on the Six Towns Radio Twitter poll. At Six Towns Radio, we're asking today, your National Bread Snack Day, what's your favourite bread-based snack? Is it a tortilla? Maybe it's a bagel? Maybe it's something we haven't listed? Or is it just a good old sandwich? I do love a ham bap. Summer, you know, we got ham with bap, a bit of tomato, bit of lettuce, bit of mayonnaise, maybe a little bit of English mustard, some Branston maybe, I don't know. A nice bap, yeah, baps. Or maybe it's just cheese and onion. Just plain cheese and onion, Toby, that's what it is for me. Or as Emma says, cheese and apple. Oh, Emma. And the weather today, well, it's going to be about 15, 16 degrees today. A slight cloud increasing into the afternoon. If you open your curtains today, though, you might just see blue skies. That's what I'm seeing up Stanley Street. There's a little bit of cloud creeping in at the top there, but mainly blue skies. It's kind of... Well, there was ice on my car this morning. And those of you who didn't listen to the start of the show at 7 o'clock, yeah, when I came in this morning, about quarter to six, 6 o'clock, there was ice on my car. A little bit of ice, you know, nothing to write home about. But, I mean, whenever you go into these nurseries and garden centres, they're always saying, please protect from frost. It might be nice, but it's not nice for plants. I mean, I've got a grain ice lark. Shut my door of an evening and turn my heater on. I mean, I haven't got one, but I pretend to turn my heater on just to give it like a little bit of a, you know, a psychological heat. I have to say good morning to my mate Frank, who's my next door neighbour as well. My mate Frank. I said, sounds horrible. Like my neighbour Frank, who's a lovely bloke. He's also a friend. He's not a mate, he's a friend. I suppose. Yeah, there you go. Frank was gifted a plug-in... heated mat, so he could put his seedlings and cuttings on there to keep them warm in the, you know, in the cold evenings. And whether it was shorting out or whether there was a problem, but it got a little bit too hot and they decided to melt all these pots and ruin all these plants. So, you know, sad that is, Frank. I'm sorry about that. And some of those plants were destined for me as well, so I'm even more gutted at that one. So, Frank, I'm... I wonder how much is human error there. I mean, last year, Frank flooded my garden because he left a hose pipe on. Morning, Frank, if you like. He'd probably still be in bed now. His curtains are still drawn. Well, maybe he's got yoga today. Is Frank on yoga today? I know he's in his 80s, Frank, and he's more active than me, that's for sure. So, and you see, 5 minutes ago, we were playing squash together, me and Frank, and there you go. Yeah, time flies by when you're a driver on a train and all that. So Frank melted his plants. Where was I going with this? Oh, yeah, protect your plants from frost. I mean, I've got a greenhouse full of them, but I like to think that overnight, you know, they do a bit of a Toy Story thing. I mean, they huddle together and keep warm. Or they play cards, you know, or have a, you know, make a fort out of the things that are in my greenhouse. And the mice come and join them and, like, give a round of applause, you know, like a mouse round of applause, which would kind of be... Can you hear that? A mouse round of applause. How did this happen? How do we get on to mouse round of applauses? I don't know. This is Rick Astley and his new one. It's called Raindrops. It is the Six Towns Radio Breakfast Show with me, Toby. Good morning to you.

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1: The United Arab Emirates have come under drone and missile attacks by Iran, while they're also continuing to threaten ships going through the Strait of Hormuz. Lucy Gormanley has more.
2: It's the first time the UAE has come under attack since the ceasefire took effect early last month. It also follows two US-flagged cargo ships passing through the key oil shipping route as President Donald Trump pushed to reopen it. But the move, aimed at freeing around 2,000 vessels stranded there, has shaken the fragile ceasefire, with the US also destroying several Iranian boats.
1: Downing Street will host talks on driving anti-Semitism out of society today, after a number of attacks on Jewish communities in recent weeks. A British crew member on a cruise is in a critical but stable condition following a suspected hantavirus outbreak. So far, three people have died. And the head of NHS England has urged members of the public to consider volunteering with the service. Sir Jim Mackey says it could make a powerful contribution to the future of the NHS. From Radio News Hub, I'm Frankie Hersine.
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6: Yeah, good morning. It's just after 9 o'clock. 3.5 minutes after 9 o'clock. Tuesday, the 5th of May, 2026. Time for Rob's record of the week on this lovely sunny day here in Stoke-on-Trent, Newcastle-under-Lyme and beyond. It's going to be 15 degrees, 16 degrees today. Sunshine this morning, cloud increasing in the afternoon. The chance of a shower this evening, but only a chance of a shower. Much the same tomorrow and getting warmer towards the weekend if you keep an eye on the weather. If you're heading off to school or work, don't forget to take Six Towns Radio with you. Get some great presenters and some great music throughout the day here on Six Towns Radio. Including Dan after me. Dan Townley takes over with a Watch the Year programme where he's going to play songs from a certain year or songs beginning with a certain letter. You know, it depends what Dan's feeling like the night before. That show's on between 10 and 11 this morning with Dan. So don't forget to join Dan along with the other presenters for the rest of the day. I'll go through that in a bit. But time for Rob's Track of the Week now. And talking to Dan, Dan texted in yesterday saying, what a choice, Rob. You know, it's we've gone to the archives on this one because we haven't managed to get us a record in this week, Rob. I hope everything's all right over there in Blythebridge. But this one you requested on this day a few years ago, and I try and keep it to the day just in case it means anything to you. Maybe you've got anniversaries or reminds you of certain things. So, Rob, tell us what it is, my mate, and I'll play the song.
7: And Nicky, it's your pal Rob from Blythebridge. I hope they are both well. It was my son the week. It's John Parr. Set to Amos Fire. A birthday mum, enjoy me nuts!

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be honest with you now. I didn't realise that was going to be the disco remix version. I thought it was the original. I'm ever so sorry. Mind you, people are texting in saying tune, so somebody likes it out there. Shania Twain, don't be stupid. No, it was, honestly. Don't be stupid, you know I love you. Don't be impossible. Told you my Shania Twain story. Went to see her in Orlando. The Orlando Arena where the Orlando Magic played a basketball games. A friend of mine got us tickets and we went there. There was about 10 of us. And he said, I don't like these seats, let's get closer. So he said, come with me. And we went right down to the front and watched Shania from the front, yeah. Didn't really know. I think it was when she'd just done that Come On Over album. And she wasn't really big over here, but we went to see her anyway. And she was great. Before that, Rob's record of the week, which was St Elmo's Fire from Man in Motion. John Parr.

Yeah, Mrs. T's texted in, says she prefers the original. I said, all right, we've got 8 birthdays today, so we're going to have to get through 8 birthdays. It's going to take quite a while. If you want to take part in the birthdays, we're doing that in about 10 minutes' time. All you got to do is just guess the ages. You know, don't cheat, no Googling. You know, I'm just going to give you the ages of some of the, you know, pop stars that have got birthdays today. Play a record or play a song according, and all you got to do is guess how old they are along with me. I know the answers. I've got them in front of me, but you've got to have a little guess. First of all, one last chance. For Toby's Television Teasers on a Tuesday, I'm going to play you 2 television theme songs. Nobody's got the first one. Be the first. Be the first to get the first one. Get your suggestions in to me here at the studio via email or via the app or via the website or however you want to contact us. Contact us. Tell us what it is. You will get into the draw for the 6 Stars Radio goodies. So what's this one? You know, if you don't get it, I might have a rollover and you put it on again tomorrow or something like that until you do get it.

It's a bit of a madcap program, and it's a family entertainment show. I don't know if it's still on now, or if it's stopped recently, or if it's because I don't watch it. But I would watch it back in the day. It was all right, and the second one.

0: it's all right. You know what that one is, don't you? Yeah, I'm not going to give you the... We've had some correct guesses on that one. Not on the first one, just on that one. So get your guesses in, be the first. I'm going to tell you what the answers are in about 5 minutes' time.
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Terence Trent D'Arby, or is he known now? Something different, I can't remember what he's called now. Somebody screaming, that's for sure. It is the Tubby's Breakfast Show live here on Six Times Radio. We're just me today, Mrs. T away because she's a bit poorly. Get well soon, Mrs. T. She'll be back with us tomorrow, I'm sure. It's probably time that I gave you the answers to the Tubby's television teaser on a Tuesday, isn't it? I'll tell you what I'll do. I'll give you the second one first because everybody got this one right. When I wake up in the morning, it was, of course, Zach and Screech and Elizabeth Barkley and a few others. And it was Saved by the Bell. It's all right because I'm saved by the bell. It's kind of like the Grange Ilovich era, wasn't it? Just, I know I'm in a mess. Only funny in the... With that as ammo. Yeah, there you go. Second one, though. Or the first one. You know, I'm going to play you this again. Yeah, any ideas what it was? Well, I told you it was family entertainment. Harry Hill's TV birth. Classic case of you watching TV and not knowing what the TV theme is like. I reckon if I whack that one in a pub quiz, nobody would get that one. But it is time for... It's time for the birthdays! Oh my goodness, that went a bit high, didn't it? If it's your birthday today, happy birthday to you, the 5th of May. If you share it with these people, I'm going to tell you who they are, and all you got to do is guess how old they are. Going to go through in no particular order, really. It's this man's birthday today. He's had solo hits on his own. He also had this big hit with Jordan Sparks. It is the birthday of Chris Brown today, rapper and soul singer. How old is he today? Chris Brown today is... 37 today. I know. Tell me how this was a boon. Chris Brown. Happy birthday, Chris Brown. 37 today. This next one, it's a lady, and she's the only one sadly passed away today. I mean, she didn't pass away today. She's the only one in the birthdays who has sadly passed away. She passed away in 1998. Country singer and general star of the screen, Tammy Wynette. Did some hits with KFC, listen at me. Sometimes it's hard to be a woman. Kayla. And the Pet Shop Boys, didn't she, Tammy Wynette? Standing by the jam. To just one man. Anyway, she sadly passed in 1998. It was her birthday today. How old would she have been today? You heard. Doing it's four weddings and a funeral, isn't it? That's what you're thinking about now. Huh. Stand by your mom. But anyway, 84 she would have been today. Happy birthday, Tammy Wynette. Got some more for you. Lorraine McIntosh. Any idea who Lorraine is? Yeah, you have. You know who Lorraine is, don't you? Ray McIntosh came to Trentham last year, the year before, didn't she? Part of the lead singing duo that make up Deacon Blue. Sits there at the front with Ricky Ross. I think she's married to Ricky Ross, actually. And they have a family, they've got kids together and everything. Lorraine McIntosh from Deacon Blue. Hell, she did the... She's the one doing all the whooping. No Googling now, no cheating. Lorraine today is... Cause I tear out the pages that I've got in these books. 62. Find you some. I hope you're doing well at home. Get some reward.
Lots to get through, so I shall move on. Happy birthday, Lorraine McIntosh from Deacon Blue. Now, Roddy Byers. Any idea who Roddy Byers is? He was known as Roddy Radiation Byers. And he was the guitarist with the Specials. Yeah, Roddy Byers. How old is he today?

do love the specials. Roddy Radiation Bias, slightly a little bit older than Lorraine McIntosh. 71 today, goodness me, Roddy. Do not underestimate the guitar work that goes on with the specials. I keep telling Mrs. T, she won't listen. Here's one for all you kids of the 80s. Probably one of those, if you were a kid of the 80s, you probably had this man. Maybe. Posters of him on your bedroom walls. Ian McCulloch. Lead singer with Echo and the Bunnymen, Liverpool band. Harry dear me, Lee. Ian McCulloch, the lead singer. How old is he today, though?

Which reminds me of Viv. This does Vivian Horn. Good morning, Viv, if you're listening. In the sixth form and the youth club Palsy's down in Cluffall. Everybody'd take along Queen or a bit of Wham or something like that. And Viv would turn up with Echo and the Bunny Man. So Echo today is Echo. I keep calling him Echo. Ian McCulloch today is. I'm going to give you a bell, Mrs. T. All I would do if I could find it. There it is. He's 67 today. Happy birthday, Ian McCulloch from Echo and the Bunnymen. Couple more to go. Bill Ward. How old is Bill Ward today? Styx Man with the legendary Black Sabbath. Along with Tony Iommi, Geezer Butler, and of course Ozzy Osbourne took the world by storm in Black Sabbath. Bill Ward, original drummer with Black Sabbath. How old is he today?

0: could let War Pigs go on forever. Bill Ward today is... ...78. 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
1: Generals gathered in their masses.
0: No, I can't listen to the whole of War Pigs. I would, but you can't. Couple more then. From one extreme to the other, Craig David. Yes, it's Craig David's birthday. How old is he today? Bit of a legend in the British soul scene, isn't he? Soul, R&B, whatever. Yeah, Craig David. How old is he today?

beautiful. Just want to sing along to beautiful. Craig David today is. She asked me for the top. I said the cost of a name, six to the number, and a date with me tomorrow at nine. Did she decline? 45. I don't think so. Oh, Mrs. T had a guess at 50. Coming in a little bit late that did, Mrs. T. But yeah, he's 45 today. Okay, last one on the birthdays. We've got 8 birthdays today. Can you believe that? How about this lady now? Can't guess her weight, let alone her age. I mean, goodness me, she's changed so much, hasn't she, from her early beginnings. I've made up my mind. Miss Adkins herself, Adele. How old is Adele today? I am right. British songstress, of course, had a residency in Vegas and kind of got herself involved and then in a relationship and lost a load of weight and had to cancel some shows, then rescheduled them. My favourite Adele is this Adele, the Chasing Pavements Adele. I'll never say enough, 'cause it was not said to you. But how old is she today?

Adele today is... Oh, Mrs. D said 40. She's 38 today. Not too far off. Well done if you played along at home and you got some of those right. Yeah, more tomorrow. This is Michael Jackson and Paul McCartney and Say, Say, Say. From the album, anybody? I think it was Pipes of Peace, wasn't it? Here we go.

Paul McCartney and Michael Jackson, CCC. Well, thanks for everybody who had a look on the Six Sounds Radio Toby's Television Teaser. Everybody got it right. We'll be in the draw for the Six Sounds Radio goodies. And thanks for everybody who had a look on the Twitter poll today. We seem to be working a little bit better than yesterday, but still playing up, acting the goat, as it were. Got an hour of great music between 10 and 11 with Dan Townley. Dan will be playing What's the Year and songs from a particular region or a genre. Maybe you might have, songs from films, songs from beginning with the same letter, songs with a certain word in the title. I'll listen to Dan between 10 and 11 for that. Dave Johnson's in between 1 and 3. A Friend in Your Ear from just down the road in Longton there. Lee Brooks will be rounding off the evening tonight between 7 and 9 with his A&E show. Listen to Lee for 2 hours of great music and chat. And then I've got Toby's Rock Show between 9 and 11. All the songs today chosen by James, yeah. Sent me a playlist in and said, Toby, can you sort these out? I said, yeah, well, then, so I did it. I'll be back in the morning. Whether I'm with Mrs. T or not, I really don't know. You know what she's like. We shall see. Anyway, have a great day, whatever you're doing. Remember, best of the sunshine this morning. Going to get a bit cloudy this afternoon with a chance of rain around tea time. Chance of a shower, anyway. Getting better tomorrow and towards the weekend with highs of up to 20 degrees. So have a great day. Keep it Six Towns Radio. Whether you're at work or in the car or whatever, we're always here for you, playing great songs and having a chat. So have a great day and I'll see you tomorrow.

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1: The United Arab Emirates have come under fire from Iran for the first time since the ceasefire took effect last month. Lucy Gormanley has the details.
2: The attack came as Donald Trump pushed to reopen the Strait of Hormuz, with the American military destroying several Iranian small boats. Around 2,000 vessels have been stranded in the key waterway, although two US-flagged cargo ships have passed through. Iranian authorities say any force that attempts to enter the strait will be targeted.
1: Two people have been arrested on suspicion of arson after a fire at a Jewish memorial wall in Golders Green follows a stabbing rampage in the same area last week. Two men accused of murdering disgraced Lost Prophets singer Ian Watkins are due to go on trial today. The 25 and 43-year-olds are charged with Watkins' murder at HMP Wakefield last October. And around two pubs closed every day for the first 3 months of the year. That's according to the British Beer and Pub Association, who say that's 2,400 jobs lost. From Radio News Hub, I'm Frankie Hersine.
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Hi everybody, it's me, Toby, from the Six Towns Radio Breakfast Show, inviting you to join me every weekday from 7am. I know it's early, but I'm going to wake you with some great music, some great chat, and maybe the odd special guest. So why not wake up with the bright... But not another take again. These things never go right. You know, I could spend a load of time doing these jingles, but I'm just going to tell you, it's a great show. Listening from 7am, you will not be disappointed.

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2: The United Arab Emirates have come under drone and missile attacks by Iran, while they also continue to threaten ships going through the Strait of Hormuz. Lucy Gorman-Lee has more.
3: It's the first time the UAE has come under attack since the ceasefire took effect early last month. It also follows two US-flagged cargo ships passing through the key oil shipping route as President Donald Trump pushed to reopen it. But the move, aimed at freeing around 2,000 vessels stranded there, has shaken the fragile ceasefire, with the US also destroying several Iranian boats.
2: Downing Street will host talks on driving anti-Semitism out of society today. It's after a number of attacks on Jewish communities in recent weeks. Counter-terror police are also now investigating an arson at a former synagogue in East London. A murder investigation's underway after a 25-year-old died in a drive-by shooting at a barbecue in South London. No arrests have yet been made. And the head of NHS England has urged members of the public to consider volunteering with the service. From Radio News Hub, I'm Frankie Hersine.
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1: Yes, you are now rocking with the best. Can I get a hit, Howie? Thank you, for I am the sure shot and head clock and anything but not rocking, hip hop and Reebok and wear and tear and giving up to rock all the people in place to be. Can you hit me two times, Howie? Thank you. I'm going to put some karate in your body, some rhymes in your mind. Just the MC luck and I don't give a what we're going to do. What we're going to do. What we're going to do won't be no bummer. We're going to rock like this straight through the sun as we cold break ill with the drummer. Hit me!

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0: across Stoke-on-Trent and Newcastle-under-Lyme, on DAB, online and on mobile. 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
1: Sir Keir Starmer is warning Iran that efforts to stir up violence and hatred in the UK will not be tolerated. It comes as there's suspicions Tehran could be backing anti-Semitic attacks.
2: Our message to Iran or to any other country that might seek to foment violence, hatred or division is that it will not be tolerated. That is why we're fast-tracking legislation.
1: The Prime Minister told leaders of community groups, senior government ministers and police chiefs that there would be consequences if Iran was found to be behind some of the incidents. It comes as counter-terrorism police are investigating a suspected arson attack at a former synagogue. Jewish security charity Shomrim says that fire crews were called out to the building in East London in the early hours this morning. And last night was one of the biggest nights in fashion, the Met Gala. Lots of famous faces headed to the Metropolitan Museum of Art in New York in glamorous outfits. This year's theme was costume art. That's the latest from Radio News Hub. I'm Tanita Sims.
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Then tune in to Nikki T when she rewinds the weekend every Sunday between 4 and 6. She'll be playing music like this

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1: Keir Starmer is warning Iran that any efforts to stir up hatred in the UK will not be tolerated. There's suspicions Tehran could be backing anti-Semitic attacks. The Prime Minister says there will be consequences if Iran was found to be behind some of the incidents.
2: I've seen the damage it does when it takes hold, and I know what it demands to root it out. A coordinated approach, an unwavering resolve, and zero tolerance for failure.
1: Describing the situation as a crisis, Starmer says new legislation would be rushed through to tackle malign threats. Meanwhile, universities will be expected to publish details of anti-Semitic attacks on campuses. So Keir Starmer has called on universities to demonstrate action when abuses take place. And tickets to see Academy Award-winning actress Cate Blanchett in a new national theatre show will go on sale this May. The Australian actress will star in the world premiere of Benedict Andrews' new production, Electra/Persona. That's the latest from Radio News Hub. I'm Tanita Sims.
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6: Good afternoon, just after 1 o'clock on Tuesday, the 5th of May. I keep seeing May the 4th. Be with you, it's the 5th. I've even written it in the diary, but there you go. It's definitely the 5th. You know, the Star Wars day yesterday and all that, yeah. Right, okay. Yeah, where's the summer gone? A little bit of warmth this morning. But there will be increasing cloud later this afternoon. I can see it happening right now over the north of Stoke-on-Trent. Light rain showers and a gentle breeze. Top temperature of only 13 degrees. 55 in Fahrenheit. And 6 degrees tonight, which is like mid-40s. Snuggle up under your duvet time. Yeah, it will be back. Trust me, the summer will come.
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7: Are you okay?
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6: So join me, please do, for the next 2 hours. Good music and chat. And after 2 weeks of missing him, Lewis Brough is back with the film review about 20 past two. And we've got lots of music.

0: Nice, calming, relaxing piece of music to start us off. Olivia Dean, where the, a couple minutes. Yeah, well, we've got 2 hours. Well, less than 2 hours now. 1 hour, 53 minutes or something like that. But stay with me, please do. Dave Tunstall on Six Towns Radio, local radio for Stoke-on-Trent, Newcastle-under-Lyme, and well beyond here in the wonderful county of North Staffordshire. Like I say, we've got Lewis with the film review. He's back after a couple of 3 weeks. And he'll be telling us a little bit about the film he's been working on as well. And if your name's Denise and you're listening in Caroline Street... in Logton, the hair salon. You do the nails. I'm right in that. I'm not quite sure. One of our listeners who we try to encourage to listen even more. Hello and welcome. Nice to see you this morning as I walk down to the town to catch the bus. And stay tuned as best as you can. I'll play you a little record a little later on, eh?
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never-ending record, but it's got to come to an end in a few seconds. Lee Marl, of course it is, here on Six Town Radio. Babylon Zoo and Spaceman coming up. And lots to talk about as well, just after 2 o'clock. Listen up, included if you go to the toilets in the Peak District, how you gotta now pay. More than a penny as well.

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5: Certainly has. And yeah, we've missed him for a few weeks. He's back, so we'll go straight to him. As quick as that. Lewis Brough,
6: hello.
5: Film critic and cinematographer.
6: Hello.
5: Of the best icons, really up there. Welcome back.
6: Thank you very much indeed. It's great to be back.
5: Yeah, you've been busy.
6: I've been very busy, yes. We've been shooting The Pretender. Obviously, Ollie and I came in and spoke about it a few weeks ago.
5: Yeah.
6: Yes, that's now finished. We finished principal photography. Yeah. It was very fun, very grueling at times.
5: Yeah, they are long hours.
6: And when you've got to film an army, literally mid-battle.
5: Yeah, just remind the listeners again, it's a period drama set in... Was it 15th, 16th
6: it's
5: century?
6: It's a 15th century period drama about... someone whose name was lost to history. Many of you might know now about the boys in the tower, the brothers in the tower.
5: Yes,
6: that story. This is what might have happened had one of the brothers lived and challenged King Richard III to his who would have been his uncle.
5: Yeah,
6: and he challenged him for his throne.
5: Mm.
6: So, very interesting, yeah. And we're very excited to share it with you later in the year.
5: And attention to detail as well for that, for the costumes and making sure nothing modern gets into the frame.
6: Yes.
5: Wow.
6: So it was an interesting thing, actually, because obviously my job, cinematographer, I've got to look down the lens, I've got to make sure it is shot correctly, it looks correct, and various things.
5: Yeah.
6: But one thing that I absolutely can't do is I can't tell you if the costumes are right. I can't tell you how someone actually would have fought in battle. I can't, you know, all these things that I have to capture.
5: Yeah.
6: But I don't know if it's correct or not. But we had some enthusiastic people involved who all of them knew inside and out whether it was right or not, and they made it look authentic, and we met in the middle as to make it, you know. Okay, it wouldn't have happened like that in real life, but for the sake of the camera... Yeah. It needs to see if we can make it look like this. And they went, oh, yeah, we're with you. We understand. So we'll rearrange. We'll do it this way. So everyone was on board. Everyone was on the same page. It was wonderful. Great to collaborate.
5: Reenactment.
6: Yes.
5: That's what the groups, don't they?
6: Yes, the reenactment groups, yes. And the leader, Mike, he was very, very helpful. Like I say, he was arranging people. He had a wonderful little cameo in the film, which makes him look very, very, very daunting. And yeah, I had a wonderful team behind me as well, making it happen. It was a real collaborative event.
5: So it's in the editing process now, the post-production process.
6: And it's then, been edited as we speak, yes.
5: In due course, we look forward to watching that. I certainly will be there. I'll look at it. Yes, please invite me.
6: Of course, of course. We're very excited to be discussing it. Next time I'm here, I should have a clip for you.
5: Oh, good.
6: We'll have a soundbite from the film, which both looks and sounds great, I must say.
5: Okay.
6: If I do say so myself. sincerely, we had a great team making it all look aesthetically correct, and my job was to capture the performance.
5: Right.
6: Obviously, Ollie's job is to work with the actors in delivering
5: the
6: those performances.
5: Yeah.
6: I was very happy with what we captured. Very proud to be a part of it.
5: Wonderful.
6: And I look forward to giving you more info down the line.
5: And you can get your sleep at night now.
6: I'm
5: instead of working
6: till
5: the early hours of the morning, yes. And back on set early. I know what it's like.
6: I had to light a castle, David.
5: Right.
6: I had to light Stafford Castle by myself.
5: Ooh.
6: late in the night.
5: Wow.
6: So that was a challenge.
5: That was a challenge, yeah.
6: Yeah, so we had basically moonlight coming through the very narrow, I guess you would call them windows. They're not windows because there's no glass in them, but.
5: Yeah, I know what you're saying.
6: The gaps in the castle.
5: Where they fling the arrows from, though, those little things as well.
6: Yeah, the vents in the castle.
5: Yeah.
6: And of course, it would have been firelit back then, so we couldn't really use in the scene anything other than fire, as it were. And we had one scene in particular where Tom, who's the actor, he was walking down this long corridor and it was windy with a candle. And it kept on going out.
5: Oh, wow.
6: So as a way to cheat it, I had to put a light up his sleeve and just say to him, hold it as though you're trying to stop it from going out. And it kind of worked. So it was little things like that you don't think of. Well, get the candle lit. Oh, damn, the candle's been blowing out by the wind. It was fire-lit corridors, but obviously we couldn't use real fire, so we had to use lights that we had to hide.
5: Yeah.
6: Lights coming from outside, which was meant to be sort of moonlight, obviously.
5: Moonlight magic, that's all the listeners
6: movie
5: need
6: magic,
5: to know.
6: That's it.
5: Thank you.
6: So yeah, it was a real challenge, but I enjoyed it.
5: Good.
6: Yeah. Shall we do some films?
5: Yeah.
6: Let's talk about some other films. Okay. So whilst I've been away, I've been trying to keep up. Obviously, I haven't caught everything. One film I did catch, which I was really, really enjoyed, actually, was called The Drama, which I believe is still available to watch on cinemas. And it stars Robert Pattinson, Zendaya, and written and directed by Christopher Borgli, who did Dream Scenario, starring Nicolas Cage, which I reviewed a couple of years ago now, earlier in the days I was here. Mm-hmm. I reviewed that a couple of years ago, which I really enjoyed. So this is the story of a couple who are happily engaged, set in New York, and their wedding, it's their wedding week.
5: Yeah.
6: And with their best man and... So his best man and her maid of honour, and they're testing food, having drinks, getting a bit drunk, enjoying the build up to the big day.
5: Yeah.
6: And a question is asked: what's the worst thing you've ever done in a drunken way? And we are all there, and we are all thinking the same thing. The entire audience, I promise you, are thinking the same thing. Oh my God, don't answer that. Don't answer that question. Uh-huh. So sure enough, they go through. They go around the table saying the worst thing they've ever done. You know, someone once locked a kid in a closet and left him there. Someone once he genuinely couldn't think of an answer, so he said something very awkward about the family dog. And it gets to Zendaya's character, and she says the most awful thing that she almost did. But I guess it's the thing that she feels most guilty about.
5: Right.
6: Now, I'm not going to reveal what that is, because that would be spoiling it. But what follows is a very awkward, very funny, black comedy, funny, open for debate film and squirm in your seat kind of awkwardness.
5: Oh, okay. Yeah. Right, I got you.
6: I got you. That's a compliment.
5: Oh.
6: Because I have not had an experience in the cinema like this in a while where I have literally wanted to scream at the screen going, no, don't say that, don't say it. You know, and you just want to be like, oh my God, no. This was, go in blind, folks. Mm. Don't learn anything more than what I've already told you about it. If you want to go and see this one, when it comes out on streaming, by all means, don't look for the trailer or anything. Go in and watch this. Get taken on the emotional relationship, crazy ride. And where, here's the thing. Nobody reacts well to this. The person who says the thing, Zendaya, she doesn't really react well in the context that she doesn't talk about it well afterwards. Her partner, who's genuinely questioning whether or not he's doing the right thing in marrying her afterwards, that she's revealed this thing, he reacts in a very awkward way. And then, of course, there's the whole... The friends and what they think about it, and why they think what they think about it, and all these things that don't really matter. The point is that it causes friction, and the friction that they get in the drama. It's literally called the drama. It's gonna have some drama. All that adds up beautifully to this fantastic tale of a relationship and what love is all about, and the wedding of course follows, and various things, and it's, yes, a great black comedy that I really, really enjoyed. And I am officially a big fan now of Christopher Borgli, because his previous film, which I really enjoyed, was very inventive, very interesting, and he is a very funny, dark comedy that I really enjoyed and made me squirm in my seat, so I really liked it. You probably haven't heard of this one, have you?
5: No.
6: That's okay.
5: But, right. You know me, I don't listen to all the films.
6: That's okay.
5: Well, watch all the films. But yeah.
6: A24 produced, it's very, very good fun. I loved it. Top to bottom. It's one of my favourites of the year so far.
5: It sounds from what you've just been saying, doesn't it? You know, a roller coaster emotional ride. And
6: that's it.
5: You know,
6: and
5: wow.
6: The performances are on point as well. Both Zendaya and Robert Pattinson, both of whom are absolutely brilliant. This is the most I've enjoyed both of them.
5: Yeah, wow, that's good. Go, dare I ask, out of 10?
6: It's an 8 at least. It's way up there. I really enjoyed it.
5: Hey, that's going to be in your top 20.
6: We'll see.
5: Sorry, top 10 for 2026.
6: We'll see.
5: We'll see.
6: We'll see.
5: You don't give things away, do you?
6: Well, it's a long way to go, David.
5: There is. I guess so. Yeah, there is. Another seven months or so.
6: We're only in May. Yeah.
5: Okay. Wow, thank you very much. Brilliant. Yeah.
6: So, Yulita and I went for a lovely day out on Sunday. We went shopping and we went to the cinema, and we saw a film that isn't showing everywhere, I'm sorry to say. So this is called The Rose of Nevada.
5: Right.
6: And this is quite fascinating. So the writer and director, his name is Mark Jenkins, who, if you're not aware, he made a couple of films now. He's made several shorts, and he's made a feature film called Bait. A few years ago, which was a black and white feature film about he was a fisherman without a boat, was basically the story revolved around him.
5: Right, okay, yeah.
6: And then he made a horror film, which I haven't seen, but I would like to. But he shoots his films on 16mm with a Bolex Clockwork camera.
5: Does he?
6: Yes.
5: Explain to people what a Bolex is. It's years ago, isn't it?
6: Years ago. Yeah. So this is back in the days of a film. But you know how you had to hand crank a camera back in the day before...
5: Yeah, that's right. Turn it round.
6: To get the mechanic... Before the mechanics of the camera could do it for you.
5: The old films used to be on sprockets. They probably know what it is. And they used to have to literally crank it round.
6: You have to hand crank it to make it turn.
5: Yeah.
6: And he has used that to make his previous three films, including this one.
5: Right.
6: But because the film and the process of using that camera is so loud...
5: Yeah.
6: You can't record the sound on set. So you have to shoot the film and record the sound afterwards and add it all in afterwards. Which is one hell of an achievement.
5: Yeah,
6: so,
5: sounds like it.
6: So respect to you, Mark Jenkins. And so he has written, directed, shot, so the cinematographer as well,
5: yeah,
6: editor, sound designer and composer for this film.
5: Ooh, he's done the works then.
6: He has worked the full length of the till. And it looks fascinating. Mm. I'm not going to say it looks great because I don't think it does look great. It's not meant to look great. It looks grainy and compressed and very bizarre compared by today's standards of the films that we usually see.
5: Got you.
6: But because it's an old school clockwork camera, it's going to look like that.
5: Yeah.
6: But,
5: wow. So,
6: but it gives it a real sort of gritty feel to it, which only adds to the character. If someone had said to me it was shot on like sort of a Super 16 DV tape, I would have completely believed them. But it's even older than that, which is crazy. So this is a very gripping and mysterious and in many ways unique tale. And the story is of a boat somewhere in Cornwall, because that's where he shoots his films. A boat returns to a village 30 years after vanishing.
5: Okay.
6: The boat is called The Rose of Nevada, hence the title.
5: Yeah, I've got it.
6: Two young men who are both in financially dire straits. One of them has a wife and child, and he's getting food from a food bank.
5: Mm.
6: Yeah. One guy lives in a sort of a lock-up shed on the pier.
5: Yeah.
6: And he can't even afford a pint, you know. But they join the crew of this ship and of this fishing ship with the new captain, as they've discovered. And after a voyage, they find themselves transported back in time and mistaken for the original crew.
5: I'm watching a clip of it now. It looks amazing, considering, as you say, it was the old star camera.
6: Yes.
5: The quality is pretty good. It's up there.
6: Yes. And so they're transported back to 1993. Mm. And they make a very specific point as to point out that this is 3 years before I was born, as it were.
5: Right.
6: So starring George Mackay and Callum Turner as the two young men, and both of them experiencing this situation, but both of them take it very kind of in very different ways. So one of them, his wife and kids, you know, back in where they're from, he's like, oh no, we've got to get out of here, we've got to find a way to get home, to get back to our point in history. And one of them's like, oh, doesn't matter, it's all good, I've got money in my pocket.
5: Mm.
6: This woman thinks I'm her husband, it's fine. So that they've got different ways of looking at this scenario. I thought this was wonderful. My wife found it quite bizarre, but that's okay. But I thought it was true low-budget brilliance. It's a story, I think, personally, about revisiting the important things about the past and bringing them back to our time.
5: Yes.
6: Because one of the things specifically that they show in the modern time period is how desolate it is, how all businesses are boarded up, how the pub's not open, etc., or the pub's rarely open, etc., etc.
5: Yeah.
6: And then back in 1993, when they're walking around and they're discovering all this, it's thriving. There's a community of fishermen, so when they come back with the fish, people come and help them carry it, and they help repair the net.
5: Wow.
6: They help the pub's thriving. It's a fantastic place to be. The music's playing. Everyone's happy. And that is missing from today's society. And I think it's about taking what worked back then and bringing it back, so that sense of community and that sense of, even financially, like the ticking over of businesses, all helped and all thrived. And I think that's what it's about.
5: The storyline looks good. And as I say, the clip looks good. I think it's a film that I would be interested in. I've just had a look. IMDb gives it 6.9.
6: It's better than that.
5: Is it?
6: I think it is better than that. I don't think it's for everybody, but it is. I think it's his most mainstream film so far.
5: Whoa.
6: And as I mentioned, his very difficult method to get it made.
5: Yes.
6: So it's really worth seeing for the effort.
5: But all good to him, the fact that it has come out like the clip I watched just, considering, wow.
6: Yeah, so really, really good film, folks. The Rose of Nevada.
5: Go and see it.
6: Go check it out. It's not on everywhere, but I'm hopeful that the Stoke Film Theatre might be showing it soon.
5: Yeah, all
6: right, mate. If it does, I'll keep you posted.
5: Thank you.
6: Yes. Last but not least, so there's quite a lot out on Netflix at the moment.
5: Yeah.
6: I watched a really, really fun film. Have you ever watched, like, outside of Jaws, have you ever seen, like, a good shark attack movie?
5: Yeah, not really. No, there are a lot about, but I know there are.
6: It's one of those things that I think they're all of a certain standard.
5: Yeah.
6: It's just Jaws did it well.
5: Yes.
6: Is the thing.
5: Yeah, it did. Yeah.
6: Well, there's one out at the moment called Thrash. And basically, it's a flood hits this coastal town along with a big storm comes and a pregnant woman's trapped in a car. A group of orphan kids are trapped in the house with the sharks have come and eaten their parents. Yeah. Not their real parents, but you know their foster parents. Their foster parents. This guy who's a local shark expert, he's on his way to trying to make his way back into town because his niece is agoraphobic and doesn't want to go outside the house, even though her house is literally flooded up to the first floor. And this is a great time in the shallow waters of B-movie Jaws of Death. I like that it's set up quite well. It's enjoyably fun. It doesn't take itself too seriously, which is fine. It goes for broke at the end, and I enjoyed it. I laughed at it, as we should.
5: Yes.
6: I think the cast is very good, who understand the assignment. Yeah. That's always a good thing, when the cast understand that they're in something that's a bit silly. You know, that they understand the director.
5: Yeah.
6: It's a director who gets it. Tommy Vercola is the director, who I actually really like. Okay. I've loved his previous films. This is now one of my all-time favourite films, and I've got no problem telling this to anybody, is Deep Blue Sea.
5: Oh, okay.
6: And this is the new Deep Blue Sea.
5: Oh.
6: So I really, really enjoyed it. It's more of a disaster movie than a shark movie, which is why it works, because they use the disaster of the giant tidal wave. It just so happens that it's now brought the sharks in.
5: Wonderful.
6: So that's great. And currently the number one movie in the world is called Apex. If you don't include the Michael Jackson at the cinema movie, I haven't seen it yet, but Apex on Netflix. Mm. This is a cat and mouse thriller starring Charlize Theron, which basically she's the cat and Taron Egerton is the... So she's the mouse and Taron Egerton is the cat. One thing, I love a cat and mouse chase thriller through the Australian jungle. I'm all for that. It's when the cat starts playing when the cat starts playing with its food. I always question this in films, but if you can get it right, then you can. Then it's fine. I don't think this quite gets it right, but it was enjoyable while it was on.
5: It was enjoyable while it was on. Sounds wonderful. So some pretty good reviews there, mate. This week.
6: So Apex, okay. Thrash, I thought was better. Mm. Rose of Nevada is a special treat for everybody, I think. Yeah. And the drama, I squirmed in my seat.
5: Wow, interesting. Well, thank you very much indeed, and congratulations on your wrap of the film.
6: Thank you very much.
5: We'll look forward to seeing that in due course. Wonderful. We'll be back next week with more film reviews. Thank you, Lewis Brough.

Easy Lover from Miley Cyrus here on Six Towns Radio. Dave Tunstall for a Tuesday. Ringo Starr up next. And then, as I say, a little later on, stay tuned. If you want to go to the Peak District toilets, going to have to spend more than a penny soon. And there is controversy surrounding that. Listen up. But we'll have Ringo first, eh?

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Def Leppard, Animal. Indeed, you can see lots of animals out in the country. Bit of rock for you there. We'll have some more rock as well in a few moments' time, because the rock show's on tonight. We'll talk about that as well. Listen, animals in the countryside. I used to go to the Peak District years ago and look around. I haven't been for donkey's years. And walk across those stones at Dovedale. I suppose you can still do it, but a lot more people there. And there's probably parking charges as well. But listen, visitors to three refurbished toilets in the Peak District will have to spend a penny before using the facilities now. Ooh, very debatable. Listen, Peak District National Park authorities has announced it is imposing a charge of not one penny, but 50. Yeah, you'll have to spend 50.

0: pennies to spend a penny at Dovedale, Hartington and Miller's Dale on lavatories there, which is, I suppose it's a good thing that they've got these toilets and they will hopefully be kept clean, because it's very important. Everywhere you go, everybody needs to go to the toilet. I know it's a subject that some people don't like talking about, but it's true. Got to do it. And, you know, when there's a lack of them, and I think that the policy needs to be changed, like even pubs, oh, you can't come in here unless you buy something. Okay, change the policy and people will go in and buy it. But if there's a lack of public toilets, that's a problem and it detracts from the visitor numbers. But anyway, they've introduced... I was going to say parking charges. Yeah, charges to go to the toilet, Dovedale, Hartington and Miller's Dale, to try and raise a bit of money. But there is an issue, and this is the issue. They are going to be contactless payments only. No cash allowed. How's that going to work? No cash, you know, thousands and millions of people like me only do cash. And what we're going to do? Yeah, we're not going to cause a mess outside, but something will have to change on that. Is it discriminatory? I don't know, but I think it's bordering on it. Your comments are more than welcome. Anyway, the fee was introduced at Hartington's public toilet 30th of April. A similar charge put into place at Miller's Dale on the 1st of May. Dovedale's is set to come in, quote, early May, unquote, during this month at some point. Every penny, even the 50 pences... the authority said, go straight back into helping them look after the national park. Fine, great, but to welcome visitors, cashless only. Will it work? I don't know. Let's see.
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double shot of rock music here on Six Towns Radio. Def Leppard, Animal and Honeymoon Sweet Love Changes Everything. And if Denise, if you're still listening from Caroline Street Hair Salon. It's similar. Denise. Denny. Think about it. Blondie.

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1: The Prime Minister is determined to make Jewish people feel safe again in the UK.
2: These disgusting attacks are being made against British Jews. But make no mistake, this crisis, it's a crisis for all of us. It is a test of our values.
1: He held a press conference in Downing Street. He says efforts to stir up violence and hatred in the UK will not be tolerated. His warning comes among suspicions Tehran could be backing anti-Semitic attacks. Around 2 pubs closed every day in the last 3 months of the year. That's according to the British Beer and Pub Association. They say the industry is struggling with higher taxes and regulatory costs. The closures equate to the loss of around 2,400 jobs. And last night was one of the biggest nights in fashion. The Met Gala. Lots of famous faces headed to the Metropolitan Museum of Art in New York in glamorous outfits. That's the latest from Radio News Hub. I'm Tanita Sims.
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5: The Met Gala, eh, in New York. Some of the clothes they wore at these premier red carpet events and things like that. Absolutely amazing. We may have a chat about that. I've got some of the pictures on the screen. But in the meantime, here in Stoke-on-Trent, it's a bit dull. It's a bit cloudy. Possible light rain showers later. A gentle breeze. Top temperature of about 13. So it's meagre, I suppose, rising a little bit towards the end of the week. Good. I hope so, because I'm off to the coast. a bit further north. But anyway, but there is a big chance of rain probably around about 9 o'clock tonight. So take your brolly if you're working or you've got to go out at some point around that time. There may be a chance of a heavy shower or two. But other than that, not too bad. Sunrise, 5:29 this morning. Sunset will not be until 17 minutes before 9 tonight. Isn't that amazing?

and they did last night in New York. Dressed to the nines. The 2026 Met Gala. Wow. People such as Beyonce, Nicole Kidman, tennis star Venus Williams, global editorial director of Vogue, Anna Wintour. Right, okay. Amongst many, many others, and the guys included as well, but it's the women that are wearing the dresses that you can, wow, really say, how do they get these things? They get designers to make them. And they are star-studded dresses. Should, I mean, all I could say is you need to go online and have a look at some of the pictures. The organisers asked the attendees to experiment with lavish and whimsical dress code. Yeah, sparkly. It's, you know, things that we'd never see in this area of the world. Excuse me. Right, thank you very much. Just ignore that. That's me, live, having a cough. The annual event is a fundraiser, actually, for the Metropolitan Museum of Art's Costume Institute. Museum of Art. Thank you. And it serves as a chance for celebrities and design houses to go all out on spectacle. I can't really talk a lot about it, but reds, whites, blues, sparkly, all over the place. The dress, you can say, that Beyoncé wore looks something out of a science fiction movie where she's a queen with a very long trailing fur thing behind her and the sort of skeletal jewellery on her hands. Wow, it's amazing. And it does give them a chance to dress up, but they are stars and they probably don't have to pay for their costumes, but we do when we go to the sort of smaller red events. Nicole Kidman looks good in a red dress, sparkly, shiny red dress with a sort of a big bow of red feathers on the sort of the midriff. I don't know what you could say, but as I say, scrolling down, there's far too much to talk about on that. The only thing I could say is when they go to these big events in the United States, New York, Hollywood and all that, they come out with the costumes worth maybe hundreds of thousands of dollars. When I go to a red carpet event, I end up going in my £5 jacket that I bought brand new from a charity shop. And why not? I can still twist and shout on the dance floor. Can they in their dresses? Can Beyoncé do it? I doubt it.

0: Academus and Flyers with Jack Reddix and the Taxi Gang, with something made famous by the Beatles years ago, Twist and Shout. In fact, in a few moments' time, we're going to have the Beatles on the radio show here today. But going back to the Met Gala yesterday, couldn't believe this. Heidi Klum, she's a model, a supermodel. She took her penchant for extravagant Halloween costumes to the Met Gala. She dressed, now listen to this, you got to see the photograph to understand it. She dressed just like a marble statue. You know, you've seen marble statues completely white all over. And you get them even in holiday resorts. I've seen them in Spain where you think it's a statue and you walk past them and the eyes move because it's somebody, an actor, dressed up as, a marble statue. And it makes people jump. I've seen it. Indeed, I have. But that's how she was dressed. Looking at the photograph, she'd make a good marble statue, yeah, but for me to dress like that at a red carpet event, there's only one word for it. No, Heidi, no.
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0: Certainly is, and it's 17 minutes past the hour of 2 o'clock. It's still cloudy, as I say. Nothing, no rain here in Tunstall, north of Stoke-on-Trent at the moment. But, we'll keep our fingers crossed it doesn't come down. But, as I say, you might need a brolly a little later on. There's been a charity on the brink of closure recently in this area, which is a shame, the Staffordshire Sight Loss, but it will be staying open for a time being. It managed to raise £43,000 in a month. It's gone on a charity fundraising scheme. It's sad to see that these charities have to do that to keep going as well, because there's no governmental support or very little in the way that they can say there is. It's based in Stoke-on-Trent and it's warned at the end of March it might have to shut its doors due to financial struggles. I feel for that charity, because I've got to go up to the hospital soon to have a check on my eye. One of my eyes failed a test. Let's say that at the when I had an eye test, but recently. So just on the safe side, it's not urgent, so don't worry about it. But things like that could affect me in the long run. So there you go. It's launched a last-ditch fundraising effort. It wants to raise £100,000 by the end of the end of April. Unfortunately, it's not done that, but it's got nearly halfway there indeed. But it will be able to run for a little bit longer. So there you go. I mean, these charities, they do a wonderful job. They change people's lives. They help so many people. And there are so many charities about. And I hope, as I say, the Met Gala last night managed to raise quite a few dollars for their American charities. And it spreads over to the UK. The charity events in this country certainly do. But we do wish them all the best. OK, I did say I would play the Beatles. Well, I didn't know whether to play what to play from the Beatles, to be honest with you. Well, I played Twist and Shout by Chaka de Myers and Pliers just recently, just a few minutes ago. So I'll tell you what I've done. I've picked out one of my favourites from the Beatles. Hey!

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It's where I play selected songs that all featured in the top 50 best-selling singles of a certain year, and together we'll go through it on a musical journey before I reveal the answer at the end of the show. 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I'm sure it does. Join me every weekday, 10 till 11am, right here on Six Sounds Radio for What's the Year?

Kevin and Perry all over again, eh? Remember that film? Oh, wow, one of my best. I must admit, I've still got the VHS tape and I've managed to acquire a DVD of it. Yes, I know, all those years ago, Kevin and Perry made famous, of course, on the TV by Ari Enfield and then transferred to the movies. Brilliant film it is, I must admit. Anyway, today, what was the poll on The Breakfast Show this morning? National Bread Snack Day. Okay, yeah. The question was, what's your favourite bread-based snack? Do you like a butty or do you like a good roll or whatever? 60% of our listeners on our show this morning on our radio station came up with a good old sandwich. Yeah, I like them. Sandwich has always been a staple diet of the British, haven't it? 20% equal a roll or a sub. And a bap or a balm. I like them all, to be honest with you. So where's my vote going to go? I don't know on that one. Anything that's toasted. Nobody said anything that's toasted. Right, okay. No crumpets then. No. Okay, fair enough. But there you go, a good old sandwich. But it depends what you put on the sandwich. And I know I'd like to know what the sort of details of that. So if you want to get in touch with me, you can't take part in the poll now. It's finished. But the good old sandwich, tell me what you would like. Let me know, studio@sixtowns.co.uk. You've got about 20 minutes. It's closing up on 28 minutes past the hour of two if you're doing the late shift. You might have already started 2 till 10. I've done it, I know. And I've done 3 till 11s as well. And I started once at 3. And I was asked to work 3 hours over, and if I didn't finish till 2 o'clock in the morning, I know what it's like. Yeah, fine. Well, there you go. National Bread Snack Day. 60% of our listeners on our radio station, on our poll, said a good old sandwich. And after that, can you walk like an Egyptian?

0: Bangles here on Six Downs Radio. Walk like an Egyptian, dressed as a marble statue. Yeah, right, okay, no comment. 40 years ago this week celebrates what we had, the National Garden Festival in Stoke-on-Trent. I remember it well because I did a little bit at the ABC cinema tent as well, and paid for me pass to go round and have a look. So I got my money's worth of it. Lots of gardening stuff that we really didn't understand, but it was the biggest event at that current time in Western Europe. It took over a huge space which used to be Shelton Steelworks. I don't know much about the steelworks. I never really went around that area prior to that, but I do remember the Garden Festival. And Vivian Lovell, who was in charge at the time of looking after more than 100 public artworks for the event, quote, said there were probably too many sculptures at the National Guard Festival. A lot of them were forgotten, damaged, subsequently rebuilt. Some have disappeared altogether. But one or two can be still found dotted across this city, offering a lasting memory of the summer when we here in the Stoke-on-Trent area welcomed the biggest spectacle that had ever seen. It was on telly, it was on the radio, of course, and the outside broadcasts from there as well. So it's amazing. But there's still a few statues dotted about. But not with supermodels in them, pretending they're walking the red carpet. But there you go, there's a vast difference, isn't it? There you go. I don't know. I'll have to scroll down and have a look where these models ended up at. We see them. What was that one? Is it still in Hanley? That was in Hanley on the crossroads, the main crossroads. I can't even think of the name. I can't see the details of it either. I'll have a look at it as I go past at some point and see if that's there. I do remember it's sort of half a face and all that. And of course, it was the terrible one that was knocked down by the hotel down on Festival Park. That's another story, I guess. But there you go. We'll move on with the music. Cliff Richard up next.
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Nice to hear a little Cliff Richard occasionally on the show, isn't it? I just don't have the heart here on 60R. I've got the heart anyway to keep going until 3 o'clock. And then next week, of course, I will be in on Monday, but it is being covered for me. But I will be seeing it on Tuesday. This sculpture is called Her Head by Dhruva Mistry, and it's on the Ring Road. There you go. It was moved there in 1988. It's still there. Amazing technology. You can find out information when your mind disappears for a minute.

0: to put a beat in that word. It should be a song about bananas, wouldn't it? No. Anyway, whatever. Gala, Freed from Desire.
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4: Me, Dave Tunstall, right up until 3 o'clock. That's only about 13 minutes time. Mental as Anything and Fleetwood Mac and Alex Warren in the next 15 minutes. We'll see if we can slot any more. We won't make 12. The maximum I've ever done in 1 hour is 12. Of course, Lewis was in today with a wonderful film review. Telling us about the work he's just done as a cinematographer, as well as a film reviewer. Yeah, we managed 8 in that hour. What we're going to do in this hour? I'll start counting, eh?

say it's a one-hit wonder. That's made famous in the film Crocodile Dundee from 1986-87. Wow, all those years ago. Same year as the, just after when the National Garden Festival was on. And I remember seeing that film on an aeroplane flying over the exact same place that the film Crocodile Dundee was shot at, or most of the scenes were shot at in Australia. The Northern Territories. Looking down, thinking, wow, it's there underneath us.

0: That was number 10, Fleetwood Mac. The next one, Alex Warren Brewer. The final one of the show, 11. We didn't make it to 12. Well, thank you very much. Don't forget to listen up. Continue stay tuned to 6TR. Lee Brooks and The Rock Show will be up later. The Talby does The Rock Show, not Lee Brooks, but there you go.
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0: I'll see you next Monday.
1: Losing sleep, losing track of the tears I cry. Every drop is a waterfall. Every breath is a break in the

0: across Stoke-on-Trent and Newcastle-under-Lyme, on DAB, online and on mobile. 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
1: Sir Keir Starmer is warning Iran that efforts to stir up violence and hatred in the UK will not be tolerated. It comes as there's suspicions Tehran could be backing anti-Semitic attacks.
2: Iran, or to any other country that might seek to foment violence, hatred or division, is that it will not be tolerated. That is why we're fast-tracking legislation to tackle these malign threats.
1: The Prime Minister told leaders of community groups, senior government ministers and police chiefs that there would be consequences if Iran was found to be behind some of the incidents. A British crew member who became unwell after a suspected hantavirus outbreak on a cruise ship in the Atlantic Ocean is to be medically evacuated. They are said to need urgent medical care after having acute respiratory symptoms. And tickets to see Academy Award-winning actress Kate Blanchett in a new National Theatre will go on sale this May. The Australian actress will star in the world premiere of Benedict Andrews' new production, Electra/Persona. That's the latest from Radio News Hub. I'm Tanita Sims.
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4: Plastic cups, neon signs, I still live at the borderline. 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
1: Sir Keir Starmer is warning Iran any efforts to stir up hatred in the UK will not be tolerated. There's concerns Tehran could be backing anti-Semitic attacks here. The Prime Minister says there will be consequences if Iran was found to be behind some of the incidents.
2: I've seen this poison up close. I've seen the damage it does when it takes hold. And I know what it demands to root it out. A coordinated approach, an unwavering resolve, and zero tolerance for failure.
1: Meanwhile, in the Gulf, the United Arab Emirates have come under fire from Iran for the first time since the ceasefire took effect last month. Next, a British crew member who became unwell after a suspected hantavirus outbreak on a cruise ship is to be medically evacuated. The World Health Organization says it believes there may have been human-to-human transmission of the virus on the Dutch ship. And the Pussycat Dolls have cancelled almost the entire US leg of their forthcoming reunion tour. That's the latest from Radio News Hub. I'm David Hall.
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excuses, juices for the bruises. I got real life angels, got me when I lose it. 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Sometimes I just lose it, thoughts can be abusive. 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
2: Two crew members, one British and one Dutch, are to be medically evacuated by aircraft to the Netherlands after displaying breathing problems on board the Dutch cruise ship where a suspected outbreak of hantavirus has occurred. Three people have already died on board the vessel. Dr. Maria van Kerkhove from the World Health Organization has addressed the remaining passengers.
3: We have heard from quite a few people on the boat. We just want you to know we are working with the ship's operators. We are working with the countries where you are from. We hear you. We know that you are scared.
2: The United States insists the US-Iran ceasefire is holding despite attacks on the Strait of Hormuz. 51 ships have been redirected as part of America's blockade of Iranian ports. Counterterrorism police are investigating a suspected arson attack at a former synagogue in East London. And TV presenter and novelist Richard Osmonds received his OBE from the Princess Royal at Windsor Castle. That's the latest from Radio News Hub. I'm David Hall.
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What's that I hear? Who wants to be a millionaire? Never mind that. Who wants to listen to us on a Monday drive time show? Yes, Lee Ralphie and Wayne Clegg bringing you great music, okay chat, and a bit of laughter. 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
1: The ceasefire in the Middle East looks increasingly fragile as both Iran and the US claim to have control of the Strait of Hormuz. US Defense Secretary Pete Hegseth insists the truce is not over and he's talking up a new initiative to escort ships through the waterway. But Tehran claims its control of the strait has intensified. Speaking from the Oval Office in the past hour, President Trump says the situation is difficult.
2: What I don't like about Iran is they'll talk to me with such great respect. And then they'll go on television, they'll say, we did not speak to the president. So they play games, but let me just tell you, they want to make a deal.
1: Meanwhile, Keir Starmer's warning Iran any efforts to stir up hatred in the UK will not be tolerated. A British crew member who became unwell after a suspected hantavirus outbreak on a cruise ship is to be medically evacuated. And the Pussycat Dolls have cancelled almost all the entire US leg of their forthcoming reunion tour due to poor ticket sales. That's the latest from Radio News Hub. I'm David Hall.
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1: Prosecutions for hate crimes are to be fast-tracked through the legal system. It comes after a spate of recent anti-Semitic attacks. Director of Public Prosecution Stephen Parkinson insists more needs to be done to clamp down on incidents affecting the Jewish community.
2: What I want to do by issuing this guidance and making sure that decisions are made quickly is to stop the sort of low-level abuse which is in danger of becoming normalised, and therefore the significance of it is being minimised.
1: The US insists the Middle East ceasefire is holding despite both sides claiming to have control of the Strait of Hormuz. Donald Trump is using the US military to guide stranded cargo ships out of the strait, but Tehran insists it controls the waterway. And the hantavirus outbreak on board a Dutch cruise ship may have spread between passengers. World Health Organization officials say although the virus is normally spread from rodents, there may have been rare human-to-human transmission. That's the latest from Radio News Hub. I'm David Hall.
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0: This is Six Sounds Radio. It's Tuesday. It's just after 7. And this is A&E with Lee. This week, we're going back to 1997.
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1: Good evening again. How are we all? I hope you're well. This is A&E with Lee here on your Six Towns Radio, the Tuesday edition. And we're looking this evening at all things 1997. We started with local lad, friend of the station, Robbie Williams, from his album, his debut album, Life Through a Lens. I think that's a standout track. Others might argue. I'll see you on the car park. So yes, we're going to be looking all things 1997, music, film, television. In this first hour, I've got music from the likes of, well, there's no surprise here, Oasis, Blur, Beck, and many, many more. Of course, I've got a monster mashup for you as well. But before we do anything else, we're going to do this. Yes, the top 10 singles of 1997 go thus at number 10. The Family Hanson with their song Bop. The Spice Girls were in at number 9 with Spice Up Your Life. Former actress, Neighbours star Natalie Imbruglia was at number 8 with Torn, no doubt. Number 7 with Don't Speak, Men in Black by Will Smith from the film of the same name was at number 6. The Teletubbies say Eh-Oh at number 5. What a shame, innit? Various artists with Perfect Day in at number 4. Number 3, he's now known as P. Diddy, and Faith Evans, I'll Be Missing You. Number 2, it was Aqua with Barbie Girl. And at number 1, it was Elton John with Candle in the Wind, 1987. 1997, but I'm not playing that one.
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5: For those of you that weren't listening last night, that's my mate William. William sadly passed away over the weekend, but I just wanted to give a shout out to all the absolute legends who have donated to the GoFundMe, which will support the family up to, when I looked earlier on, it was up to about $4,000. So I just give yourselves a big pat on the back and all the love we can muster, really. So yeah, love you, mate. Anyway, it always sounds flippant when you say that. Anyway, as if that matters. But we're back to 1997. Shall we have a look at what was happening in the charts of the album variety? There's some great albums released in 1997. It was sort of the end of the... And I hate the term Britpop. I hate it. But we were sort of coming out of that sort of 1995-96 period. So at number 10, various artists. Now that's what I call music of 37. And then again at number 9, various artists. Diana, Princess Wales. A tribute. Anyway, I can't even say. Celine Dion, Celine Dion. She was at number 8 and she wanted to talk about love. Let's talk about love. Number 7, one of my favourite albums of all time. It would easily go in my top 10. The Prodigy with Fatter the Land. More on that later. Number 6, various artists again with Now That's What I Call Music 38. Shall we have a sneaky look at what was on? Now That's What I Call Music 38. So some of the Lazy Days, Robbie Williams, which we had, Black Eyed Boy, Texas, What else have we got? Cast, I'm So Lonely. George Michael, You Have Been Loved. Wet, Wet, Wet. Yesterday. Yeah. It was a veritable smorgasbord of 1997 hits. Anyway, at number five, it was the Spice Girls with their debut. I think it was their debut, Spice World, was it? Oh, maybe, I don't know. Was that the name of the film? Spice World. We're getting too deep into that. Number four, Texas, White on Blonde. Number three, Spice Girls, Spice. I think that was the debut. There you go. Two albums in a year. Shocking. Number two, again, an absolute classic of an album. It was The Verve with Urban Hymns. Now, you've got your obvious ones. Your Lucky Man, Drugs Don't Work, Bittersweet Symphony. My two favourite songs off that album, Velvet Morning and Sonnet. Beautiful, beautiful songs. And at number one, with their follow-up to What's the Story, Morning Glory, it was Oasis with Be Here Now. Now, it didn't get as much love as Definitely Maybe and What's the Story, Morning Glory. But in hindsight, when you look back, what are we now? It'll be 30 years next year, 29 years ago. It's actually really quite a good album. There's some stinkers on there, don't get me wrong. But there are some great tracks. And this is a standout one for me. Here are Oasis with Stand By Me.

0: is the Monster Mashup on A&E with Lee. Don't blame Lee if you can't hear the third song.
1: I promise there are three songs there. We may or may have not already spoken about a couple of those songs. That's all I'm saying. If you know what they are, then do get in touch. You can text 88440, start your message with 6TR, and those texts are charged at your standard network rate. 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That is not a problem. Now we're looking at all things 1997. You just heard Blur, On Your Own. That is what they call a tune. Some of the things that were happening in the UK in 1997. I mean, it's not that long ago. We've all got memories, haven't we? But it was a pretty monumental year in the UK for lots and lots of reasons. Not least, 18 years of Conservative government was ended by a Labour landslide in the general election, with Tony Blair becoming the Prime Minister. He took office the day after, on the 2nd of May 1997. The UK handed Hong Kong back to China on the 1st of July, ending more than 150 years of British rule and signalling the symbolic end of the British Empire. Too right. Who did we think we were? Again, as we've already discussed, Princess Diana died in a car crash in Paris on the 31st of August 1997, triggering an unprecedented national and international outpouring of grief in the UK. Prompted Elton John to change the lyrics to Candle in the Wind. Scotland voted yes to devolution in a referendum on the 11th of September 1997, approving the creation of a Scottish Parliament with tax-varying powers. Similarly, Wales also narrowly voted for devolution later in 1997, paving the way for the creation of the Welsh Assembly, now a Synod, as Cymru. I think I've said that right. Kel, I'm sorry. Paul, I'm sorry if I got that wrong. I'm really, really sorry. And in this year, Harry Potter and the Philosopher's Stone was published. Yeah. Anyway, Erika Nicky.

0: 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Incidentally, 47.3% of statistics are made up.
1: The Dandy Warhols. Yes, they did have another song. And there it was. Not If You Were the Last Junkie on Earth. Before that, you heard Knicky with Punker. Most well-known member of Knicky, of course, Lauren Laverne, who's gone on to be the nation's... I don't want to say sweetheart, that sounds degrading. No, that's but she's just the voice of everything, isn't she? You could listen to her. She's just got a lovely, lovely, soothing voice. And she does Desert Islanders now, doesn't she? I mean, not quite that old that we listen to Radio 4 all the time. Although they do have some very good comedies on there, don't they? I'm Sorry, I Haven't a Clue, and The News Quiz, and yeah. Oh, Before My Time. Hey, Robbie Williams. There's a song there, isn't there? No, sorry, that's Oh, Before I Die. Mrs. B sent an answer in for the Monster Mashup. Said she can hear one. And I will give you that one, Miss B. And then, I've told you this before. She sends lyrics rather than the actual song name. And I'll give it away if I... it is that song, Mrs. B. But if you could, please send me the actual name of the song. Would be appreciated. If you missed it, so over the weekend... Our very own Dan Townley of the Dan Townley Breakfast Show on a Sunday became a dad for the second time on Friday. They've welcomed Chester Josiah to the world and had the pleasure earlier on this evening of bobbing in and saying hello. Everybody's doing well, not least Ezra. Bouncing around the place like a lunatic. Hey, tell you what as well. Say this quietly, but Dan Townley can cook. Ooh, he was making a mean cottage pie. And he was going to put cheese on the top. Oh, Master Chef, here we come. Coming up next, we've got an absolute belter from Beck.
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jazz. Nice. Said it once, I'll say it again. This is one of the best theme tunes of all time. I need to find a longer version. Ooh, don't you just love it? And you know what the theme tune signals? Let's have a look at what was happening in the UK box office in 1997. Now, there were some classics and there were some stinkers. It wasn't the best year for film. I mean, there's probably stuff that didn't get in the top 10. We'll get into those in a little while. But the top 10 went thus. At number 10, it was Liar Liar. Jim Carrey playing Jim Carrey. At number nine, it just says Star Wars Special Edition. I'm going to assume that's Phantom Menace because Phantom Menace come out in 97? No, it was 99, wasn't it? Oh, it must have been the original film. Yeah, I'm getting all my dates wrong. At number eight, Mel Gibson was starring in Ransom. Bean was at number seven. That is actually a really good film. Mr. Bean movie. There you go. At number six, Madonna, starring in Evita. Now, number five, this is why I say there were some absolute stinkers. Batman and Robin. A terrible film to end all terrible films. It's just awful. And there you go. Made number five in the box office. Number four, a live-action remake of 101 Dalmatians. I believe starring Glenn Close. Yeah, there you go. At number three, it was the first outing for The Men in Black. What are we up to now? About number 733. At number two, it was The Lost World, Jurassic Park. And at number one, yes, Robert Carlyle and his mates taking their kit off. It was a full Monty, which remains a brilliant film. I promised this earlier when we were talking about the albums. I've just got to play it.

That was gloriously noisy, wasn't it? And just like that, we are into the second hour of A&E with Lee here on Six Towns Radio, where this evening we are looking at all things 1997. If you are just joining us, you've missed music from the likes of Paul McCartney, Oasis, Kinnicky, Beck, and many more. But fear ye not, for in this second hour I have music from the likes of The Charlatans, In Excess, Supergrass, and many more. I will also be giving you another play of the Monster Mashup in just a wee while. I'll also decide which of the songs to play in full. We'll have a little look at what was happening in the television around the world, and maybe a little bit of sports as well. I'm keen to talk about the sport, because 1997, Port Vale were actually really quite good. Yeah. And I'm looking out the window here in Tunstall, up Stanley Street, and the sky has come black. I think we're in for a thunderstorm. Woo! Can't wait. I'm going to play you this one for Kellen Paul, listening down in Welsh Wales. You've mentioned them to me a couple of times this evening. So here they are. We're Block Rocking Beats. It's the Chemical Brothers.

0: is the Monster Mashup on A&E with Lee. Don't blame Lee if you can't hear the third song.
1: Do you want one more go?

That is your Monster Mashup for this week. I will give you the answers to those in around about 20 minutes' time. Thought we'd have a little look what was happening in the television in 1997. I don't think it's a surprise to anybody to know that the most watched, it wasn't even, it was an event, the most watched event of 1997 was the funeral of Diana, Princess of Wales. But the rest of the top 10, at number 10, it will be or it'll be all right on the night 8. Nearly 15 million people watched that. We were hard up for entertainment in the 90s, weren't we? Number 9, with Before They Were Famous. Number 8, it was the One Foot in the Grave Christmas special. And number 7, it was a Men Behaving Badly Christmas special. Both with nearly 16 million viewers. There you go. At number 6, it was an episode of Casualty. Now, the problem with these is it doesn't tell me what happened in that actual episode. But there was a no doubt Charlie fell off a building, got blown up, had an affair, got taken hostage, and then saved the granny's life with some sticky back plastic and a straw there. No doubt. Charlie's coming back, isn't he? That man's got more lives than a cat. Anyway. Number 5, it was an episode of Coronation Street. Number 4, an episode of EastEnders. Number 3, an episode of Touch Frost. Now, I'm going to tell you this now. I'm going back through all the Frosts. Because I didn't really appreciate them in the first the first time round. So I've been just tripping them in every so often or watching you, Frost. I think Mrs. B's getting a bit fed up of it, I've got to be honest with you. But they are brilliant. Never really into Moors, bit boring, bit laboured, all that. But Frost, it's good, you know. Be serious when it wants to be. A little bit of comedy in there. David Jason. Who doesn't love David Jason? There you go. And at number 2, it was an episode of Heartbeat on ITV. 18 million viewers. I mean, television executives, they kill for figures like that nowadays, won't they? So there we go. One of the best albums to be released in 1997 was an album called Telling Stories by near local lads, The Charlatans.

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0: From ABBA to ZZ Top, Adele to Zeppelin, and everything in between. 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
1: Before we get into this next bit, there's somebody I need to have words with. That'll be you, Abby Green. So your daddy sent me a message, said, these are my answers for the Monster Mashup. 2 out of 3. Well done, Ben and Ali. But then he said he was struggling to hear the third one because Abby was too busy laughing at how old we all are. Shocking. I mean, we are old, but come on, don't point it out. That's not fair. I'll tell you something, though, Abby. Your dad was losing his hair before I was. Let's have a look at some more happenings in 1997. The film Titanic was released. Or as Nick Ball's colleague thought, it was a documentary. The IRA... put my teeth back in. The IRA announced a ceasefire in Northern Ireland in July, allowing Sinn Féin to join peace talks and paving the way toward the Good Friday Agreement the following year. The Asian financial crisis began, starting in Thailand and spreading across East and Southeast Asia, causing currency collapses, recessions, and global economic instability. What was that fella's name? Nick something or other, wasn't it? Barings Bank. I can see him now coming through the airport with his cap on backwards like some rapper. Nick. That's going to annoy me. Financial crash correspondents, please do get in touch. There was a sad happening in 1997 because the world lost Michael Hutchins, lead singer of INXS. And on the 22nd of November 1997, he was sadly found dead in his hotel room in Sydney. He was only 37. Shocking. I think it's fair to say he'd been going through the mill a little bit in 1997. And I don't think we'll ever fully, and nor should we, know the reasons as to why he sadly passed away. But I'm going to play this again for Kel down in Welsh Wales. She asked for it. Here are INXS with Elegantly Wasted.

0: is the Monster Mashup on A&E with Lee. Don't blame Lee if you can't hear the third song.
1: Go on then. How did you do? 2 out of 3? Yeah, I think most people got 2 out of 3. Your first one was this. Of course. Natalie Imbruglia. Bruglia. With Torn.
2: I thought I saw a man brought to life.
1: Which, of course, is a cover song. Couldn't tell you who did the original, but it is a cover song. And the fella what played a doctor in Casualty was in the video for this. Who, for some reason, I actually know his name. A guy called Jeremy Sheffield. It's pathetic, the stuff that you remember, isn't it? So that was the first song in your Monster Mashup this week. One of our Asian financial crash correspondents has been in touch, by the way. Nick Leeson. That was the name I was reaching for. Nick Leeson. Do you know what I'm going to do with the Monster Mashup 1 week? I'm just going to put two songs in, because I don't think you'll tell the difference. So your first song was Torn. Your second one is this. Insert any striker's name that you want to.
3: My lover's got no money, he's got his strong beliefs. My lover's got no power, he's got his strong beliefs.
1: Of course, it's Gala.
3: My lover's got no fame, he's got his
1: Freed from
3: beliefs.
1: Desire.
3: My lover's got no money, he's got his
1: Can be heard
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1: Up and down the country on terraces at the football every weekend.
3: More and more.
1: I think it was Welsh that started again, wasn't it? What was his name?

wish he was on fire. Well, no. I mean, I wish he had been on fire football-wise. Vic and Bob doing this. Go and look it up. Shooting Stars. So your first song on the Monster Mashup this week was Natalie Imbruglia with Torn. Your second was Scala, Freed from Desire. And your third one, I promise it was in there, was this.

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1: And just like that, kids, it is time for me to say ta-ta. But not before I've mentioned that Port Vale finished 8th in what is now the Championship in 1997. Hey, highest place finish ever. Oh, we were so close to the playoffs for the Premier League. The following year wasn't so good. We managed to stay up on the last day, but we relegated Man City and Stoke City. Whee! Anyway, thanks for being there this evening. Thanks for everybody who had a go on the Monster Mashup. More of the same next Tuesday? Yeah, go on then. But before that, I am around Friday morning for the Friday Breakfast Show, 7 till 10. It would be great if you could join me. Don't go anywhere. Toby is here. He's ready to rock from 9 o'clock. And if it so takes your fancy, you can see or hear and see Six Towns Radio at the Stone Food and Drink Festival this very coming weekend, Friday, Saturday, Sunday. We'll be down there entertaining the masses. Got some great acts lined up, so it'd be great to see you there too. Got 3 songs left to play. All belters. All from 1997. Whatever it is that you're doing for the rest of the week, I'll see you Friday, hopefully over the weekend, but whatever you're doing, do it well, keep safe, keep healthy.

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Good evening, ladies and gentlemen, and welcome to another one of Toby's Rock Shows live here on Six Towns Radio. We've got some great music for you tonight. Got some AC/DC. Got some Y&T. Got some Dead Daisies. Oh yeah, we've got an eclectic mix tonight, all thanks to James. If you've got any complaints today, don't address them to me. I am simply going with a playlist that one of you good people out there in Six Towns Radio Land sent in. So sit back and relax, because James has chosen these songs for the next 2 hours. Oh my goodness, what are we in for? Let's kick it off with a little bit of Wolf Mother. Yeah, let's go.

There you go, a bit of Wolf Mother. Which reminds me of the soundtrack of The Hangover. I think it fits in so well with that. Anyway, good evening, good morning, good afternoon, whenever you're listening, wherever you're listening. It is the Toby's Rock Show, 2 hours of classic rock live here on Six Towns Radio. And as I mentioned at the start of the show today, friend James sent an email and he said, Toby, can I request some songs for your rock show? And I said, of course you can. And that's what we do. You know, we get requests and we get a lot of requests. And Mary sent us a request for some Iron Maiden in the week. So you never know, there might be a little bit of Iron Maiden later on. There may not be. But James said to me, can I have a couple of songs played? I said, you're right then. He sent me an entire playlist. He sent me an entire 2 hours worth of songs. So I figured, well, Emma did it. Pete's done it. Bomber did it. So, you know, why not? Why not do 2 hours of great music? And it's music you choose. It's probably not my choice. It's probably a choice that I wouldn't normally choose. I mean, you'll see what's happening throughout the show. We've got a bit of Genesis coming up, for instance. Oh, I know. A bit of Genesis. What Genesis get? The Genesis are going into rock show. Metallica. Not the normal Metallica songs that I usually put in, which is from the Black Album. And the famous stuff, you know, from Stranger Things and things that's popular at the time. So we just have to wait and see what James has chosen. He's a bit of chicken foot, a little bit of Black Country Communion as well. Lots and lots of great songs, all chosen by James tonight. So hello, James. Hello, James's friends and family and everybody else who knows him. Let's kick off with a little bit of ZZ Top now. Now, this isn't from Eliminator. It's not from any of their other famous albums, you know, the Afterglow stuff. And this goes way back to the early stuff, probably before they had beards. Probably before they hit puberty. Yeah, this is ZZ Top, and it's an early song. Enjoy.

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Do like a bit of Tom Petty. Not too much, but you know, I do like him in small doses. Saw some Tom Petty at the House of Blues in Orlando. Oh, goodness me, 20 years ago now. It was on, it kind of, you know, remember when The Sounds of Alarms came out and it won Best Director, Best Actress, Best... It won like the quadrilogy of all the Oscar winners that you can get, didn't it? And when the senator's daughter is getting kidnapped, the band of John Doe, whatever his name, I can't remember his name. John Doe's from Seven, isn't he? What was his name? Oh, yeah. Him, anyway. When he's putting the girl in the back of the van, they play an American Girl, aren't they? Tom Petty, he was an American guy. And he kind of resurged his old popularity. That and what with, you know, the bit he did with the Traveling Wilburys, of course, with Bob Dylan and Roy Orbison, George Harrison and Jeff Lynne. A fantastic combo that was, yeah. What a shame they didn't tour more than they did. Well, of course, Roy Orbison passed away, didn't he? And then George and then, sadly, Tom Petty. Let's crack on with a bit more music. Now, recently we've been playing a lot of Young Blood, not only because he's becoming, you know, the thing he did at the Aussie concert, but of course, you know, he's been touring. He played in Manchester last week, depending on when you're listening to this, of course. You might have downloaded this. You might be listening to this in 2 years' time, in which case he didn't. But then we don't know what's going to happen, do we? I might not be here then. Anyway, Youngblood has been playing the UK recently, of course. And he did a song with the Smashing Pumpkins. Yeah, he did. A Zombie. Do you remember that? Have you been listening? You remember that. It's still in the charts at the moment, isn't it? And James is his with the Smashing Pumpkins song. Again, rock band. A bit Marilyn Manson-y, aren't they, the Smashing Pumpkins? They've got one of those fringy outfits out there, like Nirvana. I have to think twice about playing them on a rock show, but... the song he's requested is all right, so, well, it's your choices, James. This is Dolby's Rock Show on Six Towns Radio, whether you're listening live on a Tuesday night or the repeat on a Sunday. I hope you're enjoying James's choice of...

Billy Corgan, Smashing Pumpkins. Homer Simpson, smiling politely. Remember that? The Smashing Pumpkins were on the Simpsons. Yeah. Oh, I can't help but think. You know, I think every time I think of the Smashing Pumpkins, I think of that. Billy Corgan, hi, Billy Corgan, Smashing Pumpkins. Homer Simpson, smiling politely. I can't do the voice. I won't try and do the voice. Goodness me, we're half an hour in. This next song, again, an artist that I'm not too familiar with, I'm not too au fait with, and I should be really, because I love blues guitarists. I think that Jimi Hendrix was a genius. I think that Gary Moore was wow, you know, absolutely fantastic. I didn't see Jimi Hendrix, but I saw Gary Moore, and I've seen some of my guitar heroes I've seen throughout the year, you know, David Gilmour, Eddie Van Halen, John Mayer, Joe Bonamassa. I've seen them all. This man, I never actually got to see. And probably as a result, I've, you know, got a lack of interest in it. I know I never saw the Beatles, and I love the Beatles and the Queen. I saw Queen. Yeah, I see Queen. I've seen Queen solo as well, so Roger Taylor and Brian May solo, but Queen is a band with Freddie. So, if you see a band, you know, you've seen them enough to invest in them and pay. This man, I never did. And as a result, I kind of don't get, but I really should get, because he's a blues guitarist in the same vein as the likes of Stevie Ray Vaughan and Jimi Hendrix. You know what? I'm going to stop talking now. I'm just going to let you listen. This is Rory Gallagher. Thanks to James.

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This is Six Towns Radio.

did I or did I not say you were in for a treat? And if nothing else, an eclectic mix. Where else, for instance, are you going to get Tom Petty followed by Metallica, followed by Lynyrd Skynyrd? Yeah, well, that's where you're going to get it. You're going to get it here on Torby's Rock Show, here on Six Towns Radio. 2 hours of the greatest rock music today, chosen by James. Now, I'm going to stop blaming James for these choices tonight because the rock music is such a great genre, isn't it? It covers all sorts of things, from ballads, like More Than Words. You know, some of the greatest rock songs ever written have been ballads, haven't they? You know, think about Wonderful Tonight, Eric Clapton. Eric Clapton is a rock blues guitarist. I could put Eric Clapton in this show. Nobody blinked twice. I put Wonderful Tonight in here tonight. People are going to go, yeah, it's kind of Clapton's rock genre. So you've got that, and then you've got For Whom the Bell Tolls, and everything between. You've got everything from Anthrax to AC/DC, literally A to Z. Not AC/DC, ZZ Top. You know what? Shut up, Torb. Yeah, just shut up.

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a listener, I was nearly said a viewer then, a listener who sent in 20-odd songs and said, Toby, can you play these? Yeah, of course I can. 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Put it for the attention of Toby's Rock Show. If you've got one song, great. If you've got 20-odd songs, even better. I'll do them. I'll do your whole show of your choice of songs. Try and avoid swearing and try and avoid anything that's a bit controversial. And by that, I mean, like, don't choose 2 hours of rock and then stick, I don't know, an ELO song in there or something like that. Unless it's a rock. So you know what? Be sensible about it. I'm not going to turn you down. You're my listeners. You're my loves. I'm your love. You know, we're all together. We're in a great big loving, as John and Yoko would do. And I'll play you your songs. We're approaching the first hour. I can't believe an hour of stuff has gone by this way. I mean, it's frightening, really, when you think about it. I did mention earlier on when I played a bit of Rory Gallagher that some of my favourite blues guitarists and some of the greatest guitarists I've ever seen sometimes appear on the Rock Show. The likes of Eddie Van Halen and Brian May and Eric Clapton. You know, I mean, I saw Genesis. What a band. Saw them back in 1990 now, just after they'd done the kind of Invisible Tour and just before they did the I Can't Dance and all that, which we probably wouldn't play on the Rock Show, but we'll play Genesis anyway. But it wouldn't be a rock show without a bit of blues from the master himself, Gary Moore.

Bit of Dead Daisies, who are currently ripping up the rock scene very well as well. Dead Daisies there. And James's Choice, we're into the second hour now of the show. 2 hours of classic rock and modern rock here with me, Torby, on the Six Sounds Radio Show. Today's selection is thanks to James. So thank you, James. I hope you're enjoying your eclectic mix, that's for sure. This next band... And I think they're touring at the minute. I think they're coming round to the UK this year. Not many of the original members left, though. I think just the one, maybe two, depending on whether visas can be granted or whatever. I first saw these in Hammersmith, goodness me, 1986, 87, something like that, Fly on the Wall-ish era in the 80s where everybody went synth-pop, didn't they? Yeah. And I last saw them, on the Black Ice Tour, I think. Yeah, I don't think I've seen them since. I took my son to Wembley. I said to him, Sam, you want to see a rock show? I'll take you and see a proper rock show. So we went down to Wembley Stadium and saw one of the greatest rock shows we ever... Yeah, just for the spectacle of AC/DC, they're fantastic, aren't they? Yeah, this, of course, is, as mentioned, AC/DC. We've gone for the Bon Scott... I say we've gone for the Bon Scott era. James has gone for the Bon Scott era with this song from AC/DC. Maybe if we get a chance, we'll play a bit of Brian Johnson era a bit later on, but only if it's in James's Choices on the Six Sounds Radio Rock Show with me, Torby.

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she asked me why, I just went on and told her. She asked me why, I just went on and told her. She asked me why, I just went on and told her. She asked me why, I just went on and told her.

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I just went on and told her.

you know, occasionally I get a bit of an education. Yeah. I get to hear a song I haven't heard before, and it's all thanks to you by writing in and saying, Toby, have you heard this one? You go, actually, no, I haven't, and wow. Love that one. It's Bad to Know by R.L. Burnside there. One of James's choices here on Six Times Radio. It's the Toby's Rock Show, 2 hours of classic rock and old stuff. We've got some Black Country Communion coming up again. Coming up next here on the rock show, and I'll tell you something for nothing. These songs are really opening my eyes into stuff. A few years ago, I was watching a program. I think I was watching Tin Star, or I was watching something, and a song came out. I thought, oh, that's a good song. I like that one. And when I looked it up, it was by Leonard Cohen. I thought, not really a Leonard Cohen fan, or haven't been, you know. I mean, I like, you know, things like, there's the odd song, First We Take Manhattan, Then We Take Berlin, you know, things like that I do like. But do you know what? I might play it for you. It's called You Want It Darker. You ever heard it? Is it a rock song? Do you know what? As we're coming up, I'll do some more of James's choices. And as we're coming up to the 11th hour, as it were, as we're coming up to the last knockings of the show, just to take it down a little notch, I might put you a little bit of Leonard Cohen on. If you're lucky. And maybe you'll email in. In the meantime, I'm going to have some great more songs from James. And I'm going to slip in a request that we had from Mary, because she said, can we have some Iron Maiden tour? And I went, yeah, all right then. And I did promise, so that's what we do here at Six Times Radio.

bit of a bonus, bit of Wolf Mother there for you. We started off the course, the James's Rock Show tonight, the 2 hours of rock songs chosen by James. We started off with Woman, yeah, the Woman. And then we got Joker and the Thief, of course. So kind of an eclectic mix, but one either side of James's choices there. And while we've been on air, he has contacted us and said, Toby, there is a song I've missed off. Can you please play it? And I thought, oh, goodness me, James, you know, we're live here. We're doing a show. I'm doing a show of your songs. And not, are you, you're just not satisfied with what you've already given me. You want me to include more? And then when he said it was, I went, ah, yeah, okay. All right, just for you. This is from kind of like the mid-80s. I'm going to say, 86, 87, something like that. And it was when Deep Purple got back together and did the most fantastic album. In Perfect Strangers, and this is one of the tracks from it. And when he said it, I thought, yeah, well, I can't not include that, can I? So, James, like everything else on the show tonight, this is just for you.

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Iron Maiden. I've had to miss out on seeing Iron Maiden the last couple of times they've done a tour. I've had to miss out to this year because I was on holiday, or because I am on holiday, and then last year because, well, yeah, I was on holiday. I had a fantastic time on holiday, but I would have liked to have seen the Maiden. I've seen him 1,000 times, so it doesn't really... It doesn't matter. Who am I trying to kid myself? Anyway, as we end the show tonight, I'm going to play you, as promised earlier, on a little bit of Leonard Cohen. Now, please don't have a go at me now. This is one of those songs that's going to see you into the... It's going to see you off to sleep now. You've been listening to 2 hours of great music, as suggested by James, and now what I'm going to do is I'm going to play you into the midnight hour with a bit of Leonard Cohen. Now, you might have seen this on lots of television programmes. It might have been on, like, Peaky Blinders and stuff like that. I remember first seeing it on Tin Star and listening to a lot of Leonard Cohen as a result of that. You know, I kind of thought, okay, I'm going to have to investigate this man a little bit. Now, it is a little bit, ooh, and it's a little bit, ooh, and a little bit, you know, so turn the lights off. Go on, do yourself a favour. Just leave the volume as it is. Close your eyes. Imagine you've been in a really, really nice, relaxing place and just listen to Leonard as I end the show here at Six Towns Radio. Have a great week, whatever you're doing, and I'll see you next time, whatever you're doing, on Six Towns Radio on Torby's Rock Show.

the dealer, I'm out of the game. If you are the healer, means I'm broken and lame. If thine is the glory, then mine must be the shame. You want it darker, we kill the flame. Magnified, sanctified be thy holy name. Vilified, crucified in the human frame. A million candles burning for the help that never came. You want it darker.

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But it's written in the scriptures and it's not some idle claim. You want it darker? 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